0: 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Supporting our military isn't something we just do every now and then. It's part of who we are. And this summer, we're saying thank you with a weekend full of live country music at Freedom Fest featuring Scotty McCreary.
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And this summer, we're saying thank you with a weekend full

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0: 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Supporting our military isn't something we just do every now and then. It's part of who we are. And this summer, we're saying thank you with a weekend full of live country music at Freedom Fest featuring Scotty McCreary.
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0: 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Supporting our military isn't something we just do every now and then. It's part of who we are. And this summer, we're saying thank you with a weekend full of live country music at Freedom Fest, featuring Scotty McCreary.
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0: 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Supporting our military isn't something we just do every now and then. It's part of who we are. And this summer, we're saying thank you with a weekend full of live country music at Freedom Fest featuring Scotty McCreary. Rockets
1: in the sky. Hey, this is Scotty McCreary. 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

0: 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Supporting our military isn't something we just do every now and then. It's part of who we are. And this summer, we're saying thank you with a weekend full of live country music at Freedom Fest, featuring Scotty McCreery.
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0: line. Supporting our military isn't something we just do every now and then. It's part of who we are. And this summer, we're saying thank you with a weekend full of live country music at Freedom Fest featuring Scotty McCreery. Bottle rockets
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1: Heck yeah. All
2: right. Put on the show. We'll get there sooner or later. We'll get there. We'll
3: Heck
2: crank
3: yeah.
2: it up all the way to 11.
3: 11?
2: Gee-ya.
3: All right. I trust you.
2: Good morning, Brian Riley. It's good to see you this morning, my friend.
3: Good morning, Kelly Jordan. How are we today?
2: I feel 10,000 times better than yesterday.
3: Did you get a good night's rest?
2: I went home, took a nap, and then, you know, I get worried because I'm like, shoot, now I slept in the middle of the day, not going to be tired at night.
3: Mm-hmm.
2: So I banged out 5 miles on the treadmill.
3: Wow.
2: Just walking. You know, I'm not jogging. I gotta protect my joints.
3: No, of course.
2: But so I was like, all right, cool. I let you down yesterday, dude.
3: Whatever.
2: I was so dang tired yesterday.
3: You were dang tired. Ain't no doubt about it.
2: But so today, feeling dang good.
3: Feeling dang good. And the truck, you're...
2: Well, so I took my truck in. It is the torque converter, as I thought. As I diagnosed through Google.
3: Mm-hmm.
2: I got to get it fixed. There's nothing I can do. Like, I can't just drive around with a bad torque converter.
3: Yeah, so, I mean, you could.
2: It's going to be a little pricey. I mean, about 1,700 bones.
3: Maybe you got to do that gig after all.
2: Yeah. For real. But
3: I mean, like, now you have no choice, but you got to.
2: Well, I mean, what are you going to do? You know, cars break down, and it's what happens. So, got to get it fixed. So, it could be worse, dude. If it would have been the whole transmission would have been bad, I would have been... Cooked. I don't know what I would have done, to be 100% honest with you.
3: As the kids these days would say, you'd have been cooked.
2: Yeah.
3: That's what I would have
2: done. That is an accurate statement, man.
3: Yep. Absolutely.
2: What'd you do? Did you do anything yesterday?
3: What did I do? No.
2: Okay.
3: I didn't do anything. The weather was just dumpy.
2: Play some music.
3: I was going to do a bunch of yard work because I mowed my lawn maybe a little too late.
2: Ah, yes.
3: So I had all the clippings that were just rust.
2: Yes.
3: Ooh, White Claw. 6:01 in the morning. So I was going to use the dethatcher at the highest thing, rake up all the loose clippings, which isn't exciting at all.
2: No.
3: But
2: it's all right.
3: That was the game plan, but it rained, and I was like, I'm just going to give up on the day.
2: My lawn is, because last week I had absolutely no time to get any yard work done. My lawn is looking lush, but a little long.
3: A little thick. That's all right. Sometimes you're supposed to let that bad boy grow out a little bit.
2: I got that new lawnmower. It's funny, though. So, speaking of appliances,
3: yep.
2: Something funny happened in my house yesterday, and I want to bring it up.
3: I'm listening.
2: So, I have gingivitis, all right? I'm going to put it out there. My life is an open book. I'm not proud of it. But that's what happens when you go a long time without going to the dentist. You end up with gingivitis.
3: You make it sound like you're going downhill.
2: It's a serious medical condition as far as I'm concerned. I was so grossed out by myself when the dentist told me that.
3: Right.
2: Anyway, she said, get yourself an electric toothbrush and brush 3 times a day, and you can sometimes reverse the effects of gingivitis.
3: Okay.
2: So I have one thing sitting on our bathroom countertop. Just one.
3: Yeah.
2: And it's my Oral-B electronic toothbrush.
3: Sure.
2: My wife says to me yesterday, do you have to leave that thing sitting out all the time? And I was like, well, I want to keep it charged. And I said, aren't you the one who I can't even close the bathroom door half the time because you got a straightener, a curler, a blow dryer?
3: Yeah, come on now.
2: All sitting there. And the way that our outlet is, the cords hang in front of the door, so you can't close the door when these things are there.
3: Yep.
2: And I'm like, you're upset about... She's like, well, your toothbrush just looks gross. I was like, why you think it's got gingivitis on it?
3: Is she just out here picking fights to pick fights?
2: I don't know what it is.
3: I think she is, dude.
2: And I was like, you leave so many appliances on our bathroom counter, especially between her and my daughter now.
3: Yeah, well, yeah.
2: Sometimes
3: exactly.
2: I can't even find a place to put my gingivitis infested toothbrush down.
3: I think it's insane.
2: And I'm just like, what? I'm like, really? You want me to hide it? She's like, well, what about when guests come over? I'm like, they know we brush our teeth. It's good for them to see we brush our teeth.
3: It's Tuesday. No one's coming over today.
2: Well, the other day I was like, hey, where the hell is my toothbrush? And she was like, oh, I put it away because we had company coming over. And that's fine. Like, they don't have to look at it. But I'm like, why is my stuff the only stuff that ever gets put away?
3: Right.
2: Like, everybody else's is just allowed to run free. She'll do the same thing when I shave. Like, if I shave a little bit and there's a few hairs left in the sink.
3: Yeah.
2: She'll be like, that's gross. I'm like, you know what's gross? Is when I open up the shower curtain door and it looks like you hot glued a wig to the tile.
3: Ugh.
2: Because, you know, they do a thing where they just put their hair against the wall.
3: Yeah, what's the deal with that?
2: I don't know. And they don't, I say they, but some women. Yes.
3: I'm going to call them out women.
2: They just leave it there.
3: Women.
2: So I'm just like, man, I why am I always under construction?
3: Now, a 763 number said, gross, leaving your toothbrush out is the most disgusting thing ever. Imagine all the germs floating in the air that stick to your toothbrush that you're putting it in your mouth.
2: Okay. Well, okay.
3: Yeah, but no, I think it's fine.
2: I can't sanitize it every single time.
3: Well, that's fine. You could do what I do. Just leave it in the shower. That way, when
2: your toothbrush?
3: Yeah, I just leave it in the shower.
2: I don't know why that grosses me out a lot.
3: That grosses you out more than leaving it on the counter?
2: Because I'm picturing water splashing off of your body onto your toothbrush.
3: It's in the little rack dispenser thing that I
2: got. Look, I'm not saying that. I'm saying just on a personal level, it grosses me out because I'm just picturing... There's a lot going on in the shower, dude. There's this flying that way and that flying this way.
3: But to be fair, do you expect anything less out of a guy like myself showering and brushing his teeth at the same time? It's convenient.
2: It saves you 2 minutes. It
3: saves you a lot of time, effort. I don't know if it saves me any money, but it saves me something.
2: So maybe I was wrong if that 763 number says leaving a toothbrush out is gross. I'm wrong.
3: No, I think personally, getting your hair and sticking it on the wall.
2: Oh, I hate that.
3: As if it's a sticker or whatever it else might be, is nastier. No question about it.
2: Do you know how many times I have to clean out the drain in the shower, too?
3: Oh,
2: constantly.
3: Wow.
2: Constantly, I gotta clean that drain out.
3: And of course, it's mixed in with the shampoo, the conditioner, in my case, the toothpaste.
2: You got a whole mess of everything.
3: But when you pull it out, you're almost terrified that a rat's gonna be on the other end for you.
2: Yeah.
3: You know what I mean? Like, you pull nasty.
2: That is bad.
3: I've always
2: said the drain stuff is the absolute worst.
3: I'm not really grossed out by a lot of things. Like, some things do gross me out. I won't lie. I mean, I can't list them off the top of my head.
2: Like gingivitis?
3: No, it doesn't gross me out that much. But one thing that does gross me out is hair.
2: Mm-hmm.
3: And I don't know. And it's not the hair on people's head. Like, I'm cool with that. But if you cut hair or it's loose hair, like in the shower.
2: Like a rogue hair.
3: Whatever it might be. And I've got to touch it.
2: Oh.
3: Because I cut my own hair.
2: Right. In the shower?
3: Yeah. No, not in the shower. In the bathroom. I'm close to the shower, but I cut my own hair. Like, if I ever have to sweep it together and grab it to throw it away,
2: yes,
3: I have that instant sensation of, like, get this off my hands. I might throw up.
2: I can see that.
3: I don't know what it is. I don't know if it's the texture thing.
2: It has to be. You would be absolutely horrified at my barber that I go to. Because they don't sweep up between every haircut.
3: Yeah, no.
2: So sometimes I'm walking through tumbleweeds of other people's hair to get to the chair.
3: Dude, that's disgusting.
2: One time, and I don't say the name of it, a few people have figured out where this barbershop is.
3: Yeah.
2: One time I went to sit in the chair, and I almost didn't go back after this one because it was horrifying.
3: Horrendous.
2: I look in the room, this little back room that they have off to the side.
3: Yeah.
2: And they have a mound of hair in there that has to be 2 feet high. And... 4 feet across. So, like, all day they just been sweeping hair into the back room and just leaving it there. And I was like, this feels unsanitary at this point. But they do such a good fade. I just keep going back.
3: Dude, I'm just thinking about, like, sucking all of that up in a shop vac and then throwing it in the garbage.
2: Oh, yeah.
3: I don't know why that's grossing me out.
2: This barbershop I go to is absolutely disgusting.
3: I could watch all the Jackass movies.
2: Yep.
3: And not be grossed out.
2: Yeah.
3: But give me a pile of hair, and that's the nastiest thing on planet Earth.
2: Oh, yeah.
3: Some texts that are rolling in, by the way. The 763 number that told you, I don't know, it's a different 763 number. Okay. You're supposed to keep it 6 feet from the toilet.
2: Right. I remember seeing that on Mythbusters.
3: Who's measuring that, though?
2: I remember, you can figure out 6 feet. Yeah, you can close.
3: How?
2: You know, this is 1 foot. I can tell this is not 6 feet. This is probably closer.
3: You think you could guess exactly a foot just by
2: no? But I'm not a doofus. I can get close.
3: Okay.
2: You know, but I remember they did that on Mythbusters. They had a toilet. They had a toothbrush sitting next to the toilet.
3: Yeah.
2: And then they had like some dye in the toilet or something like that. Flushed it, and you could just see the germs flying out of the toilet onto the toothbrush. That was pretty horrendous.
3: Like I said, leave it in the shower, man. They got the curtain there. That's a wall to block it.
2: That's right.
3: Some other people that were texting in. Jesse saying nothing wrong with leaving the toothbrush out. She needs to get over it.
2: Yeah. Well, I mean, it's not like we got in some heated argument about it. I was just like, why is my little Oral-B under getting called? That's for a serious medical condition, and you can leave appliances laying everywhere.
3: Yeah, Chrissy's saying you're just fine, Kelly.
2: All right.
3: As long as it's in the... Mike Jones texting in.
2: Who?
3: Mike Jones. I brush my teeth in the shower as well. Nothing wrong with that. Get it all done at once. You see what I'm saying?
2: I'm not saying there's anything wrong. I'm just saying...
3: I know.
2: The thought of body soap splashing onto your toothbrush.
3: Yeah.
2: And then it going in your mouth. That's the part that grosses me out.
3: Just put a little...
2: Shampoo bouncing off your head onto your toothbrush. That grosses me out.
3: Just put it under the shower and just kind of give it a little wiggle with your thumb. Wipe the bristles off a little bit.
2: Grosser things.
3: Ian from Fergus Falls texting in. Flip the tables, Kelly. Find some area in the house where you have more of your own items laying about. She only has one or two to one or two, and complain about her items instead.
2: That doesn't exist in my home. Maybe in my bar area, I definitely have a ton of things around there.
3: That's where you lock it down.
2: Right. That's my 10 square feet of the house that I get.
3: Oh, this one's bad.
2: Okay.
3: So you were talking about your barber.
2: Yeah.
3: So Justin texting in. I'm not going to say where he's from because I don't want the disrespect out there. But he got his hair cut yesterday.
2: Okay.
3: And the barber didn't even clean the trimmers off.
2: Oh.
3: So I had other people's hair on my head. Could you imagine?
2: But I think that's like illegal.
3: Oh, it's definitely not legal. That's not sanitary.
2: I got it. One time I got in my car. And when I got home, I got out of the car and looked at the floor.
3: Yep.
2: And there was a big old clump of gray hair on my floor mat. And I don't have gray hair. And I was like, oh my God, whose hair did I just like? Oh man, I got to find a new barber, man.
3: Oh, dude, that's so
2: How
3: wrong.
2: Hard is it to sweep between haircuts, man?
3: Very.
2: They do it everywhere.
3: Oh, dude, I would lose my mind.
2: We've had hairstylists and barbers text in before and say that is completely illegal to do that. But I'm not gonna call the authorities on him.
3: No.
2: I just wish that he would take a little pride in his business.
3: You go in there with your own set of clippers. Excuse me, sir, can you cut my hair with these?
2: I've thought about offering to clean up that place and just be like, hey, dude, for a free haircut, I will clean this place because the bathroom is disgusting. The barber area is disgusting, but I keep going back.
3: I'd be willing to bet. Say if you offered that, he would find so much disrespect out.
2: I know, exactly.
3: He'd be like, what? What's wrong with my place of business?
2: Well, he has to know. I mean, my gosh.
3: Maybe he doesn't. Maybe he thinks it is clean.
2: Yuck.
3: Yeah, that
2: Man,
3: is.
2: Man, Justin, that one is terrible.
3: Yeah, Justin, I feel bad for you, brother. I feel bad.
2: For that one, I don't know if I could go back.
3: Nope.
2: That might be the final straw for me.
3: Yeah, there's not
2: That mound of hair almost did it. The mound of hair almost took me out of the game.
3: Yeah, no, I'm out but on anyway. That. I would lose it.
2: All right, let's do this. Yeah, I've never understood the hair octopus that women put on the wall of the shower. I do not.
3: Yeah, that's disgusting.
2: Like, aren't you guys grossed out by that?
3: I mean, I don't know how anyone isn't grossed out about that. Especially because they have to be the ones to deal with it.
2: And I know that my wife can hear me every time in the living room she does it because I'm like, oh, God.
3: Just yelling.
2: But it's just it's a natural response.
3: Oof.
2: All right, moving on, Brian Riley. It was on this day. All the way back in the year of our Lord, 1947. Man, I've done a deep dive on this before.
1: The story begins on June 24th, 1947, in Washington State near Mount Rainier, just 2 weeks before the famed UFO crash in Roswell. On this bright day with clear visibility, longtime pilot Kenneth Arnold is flying his privately owned utility aircraft.
4: Kenneth Arnold was an expert.
2: Well, the reason why that's a big deal is because he was one of the first UFO sightings from somebody who wasn't like, you know, it was a pilot, like a very highly respected pilot.
3: Right.
2: And it was one of the first UFO sightings ever that they were like, okay, what the heck are these things that we're seeing in the sky? And that happened on this day in 1947. Then just a little while after that, the Roswell crash happened. So I don't know.
3: Coincidence?
2: I think not. I try not to put labels on anything.
3: Yeah.
2: Speaking of space, it was 39 years ago.
5: Sir?
6: What?
5: Are we being too literal?
6: No, you fool. We're following orders. We were told to comb the desert, so we're combing it.
2: One of my favorite scenes in that movie is when they're combing the desert. Spaceballs. Have you ever seen Spaceballs?
3: I love Spaceballs.
2: It was released on this day in 1987. I love that movie.
3: What's his name? Lord Helmet?
2: Yeah.
3: Was that what it was? And Barf?
2: Was it? Yeah, yeah.
3: There's Barf, Lord Helmet, Pizza the Hut.
2: That movie was so well done and could not be released today, like many comedies from
3: I think it still could.
2: You think so?
3: I think it's still good. The thing is that stinks is nobody is good at satirical comedy like Mel Brooks.
2: Right.
3: Like, it doesn't matter about the generation, any of that. Nobody could make a movie that funny and good at the same time, like being that satirical.
2: You're right. I think the Naked Gun movies were pretty good at that too. And it was Leslie Nielsen to me that made those movies because he had the best dry delivery. I mean, it was so well done. But you're right. Mel Brooks was just incredible.
3: Because you get all the scary movies that are out.
2: Yeah,
3: I mean they're funny, but
2: it's not like that.
3: It's not the same.
2: And why is that? I wonder. Was it just his mind was so good at satirical comedy?
3: Honestly, I think that's what it is. Like I don't know. Other people have tried to do it. I can't think of another satirical movie outside of a Mel Brooks movie that I think is unbelievable.
2: I'll give it to you, man. I don't know what it was about that guy, but he could do it. Is he still alive?
3: Yes. He is making...
2: Jeez, he's got to be in his late 90s by now.
3: He is. He's like 98. Mike's saying they're making a second Spaceballs movie.
2: Are they?
3: Yeah. Rick Moranis is coming out of retirement.
2: Okay. Oh, man, but it won't have John Candy in it. Mm. That's a bummer.
3: It happens.
2: It does. I just love John Candy. And then it was on this day back... Whoops. Ah, shoot. It was on this day back in 2010.
7: For 2010, we're going to take the biggest leap since the original iPhone. And so today, we're introducing iPhone 4, the fourth generation iPhone.
2: Applauding for electronics has always just felt, it's always felt gross to me that they're applauding for electronics.
3: Well, that's just because you want to kill the internet.
2: Right. I'm ready to do it. Have you seen some of these commencement speeches that are happening at colleges? Mm-mm. And when the people giving the commencement speech are mentioning AI, they're getting booed?
3: Really?
2: Dude, the young people are going back to analog, dude. Like, Gen Alpha is the next one after Gen Z, right?
3: Right.
2: Yeah, so Gen Alpha is like, they want flip phones, they don't want smartphones. For some reason, they're like, no, this is bad. This technology is bad.
3: Do you think it's going to work?
2: I think it is. I think the pendulum swung so far one way. And if they're booing AI, I don't know. That's saying something to me.
3: Okay.
2: But it was on this day in 2010 that the iPhone 4 was released, which this is good news for us, dude, about them wanting analog because maybe they'll come back to radio.
3: Man.
2: Wouldn't that be great?
3: I think they're already here.
2: Well, I by the people that we met out at Winstock when we were driving around.
3: Heck yeah.
2: Man, I was like, this is awesome.
3: Yeah, I think they're already here, man.
2: All right. Well, welcome. And then I got one birthday for you today, Brian Riley. I think that this girl is just absolutely hilarious.
8: What's up, Crime Aid? Bid on me, and I will teach you the dance moves to SoldierBoyTellums.com's Crank That. Michael, please, kick it.
9: Okay.
2: Mindy Kaling, of course, of The Mindy Project, and she was Kelly Kapoor on The Office.
3: Mindy Kaling.
2: She was a writer on The Office, too, which I didn't realize.
3: Yep. She's very funny.
2: Yeah.
3: Let's say 46.
2: Oh, you're close, my friend. Mindy Kaling is the ripe old age of 47 today.
3: 47.
2: Yeah, she was awesome on The Office, man.
3: You know what's crazy is she was once dating BJ Novak, who's Ryan from The
2: right.
3: Office. They broke up, but I guess they're still like closer than she was with her spouse or something
2: that's
3: like that.
2: That's wild. That's wild when that happens.
3: Yeah.
2: She's one of those characters that played such a good ditz on the show that you feel like...
3: She might be.
2: Yeah, and you're like, oh my God, she's a writer. She came up with the Mindy Project because you picture her. She did Kelly Kapoor so well. You'd think she's like that.
3: She wrote... there's a show on HBO called like The Sex Life of a College Girl or something like that.
2: Okay.
3: And that show is actually hilarious as well.
2: She's good, man.
3: Yeah, she's a very good writer and great comedian.
2: 47 years old today. Of course, if it's your birthday today, we want to wish you a happy birthday as well. Yesterday, we played a round of The Feud. We were joined by Jennifer Levins from our newsroom. And I was able to take back the title. It was the most streamed clip from the podcast. It's on the way next.
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12: Your laughter at 20 after, brought to you by the law offices of Bradshaw and Bryant on Wild Country 99. The Kelly Jordan Show on Wild Country 99 is brought to you by the great people over at C&D Granite. Now, Winstock may be over, but the summer festival season is just getting going. We still got Lakes Jam coming up. I believe that's, this weekend. And then we got Freedom Fest. 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And, of course, closing it all out with WeFest. Now, we're going to have tickets for all of these. 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And I want to say a heartfelt, sincere thank you to everybody who texted in their campsites for Brian Riley and I to come crash your campsite. We've been doing that for 8 years now, and it's been a blast every single time we've done it. It makes me look forward to Winstock so much more when you guys text in your campsites. We come to your campsite, we chill for a little bit, maybe have a drink, have a laugh, and it builds kind of a cool community with this morning show. And so I just absolutely love it when you guys do that. So thank you again if you text in your campsite. And if you didn't, do that next year. And boy, I hope to see you on some of our party buses out to more festivals this year. And like I said, go to our website, wildcountry99.com. You can get entered in more chances there. And keep listening, because we'll have your tickets here on the Kelly Jordan Show, which is brought to you by C&D Granite on Wild Country 99. In today's Laughter at 20 After, comedian Tammy Pescatelli talks about alcohol's effect on women.
13: Alcohol and estrogen is a true serum, okay? When we get drunk, we have to announce it. I'm drunk! Woo! Woo! High five. And at that exact second, every guy's head in that entire place just goes... Ding, ding, ding, we got a winner. Because for men, it's like watching the Discovery Channel. They wait for the week one to fall off from the herd, you know?

0: fuck. We got a live one, Earl. Let's go. You got tags? Come on, we're going to release her in the wild. It's crazy. And when a woman gets drunk out with her girlfriends, have you ever heard the drunk chick cry? Have you ever heard the... Oh! The hybrid... You wonder why whales randomly beach themselves sometimes? I think it's a direct result of girls' night out.
1: That was your laughter at 20 after. On the Kelly Jordan Show.

0: funny. Earlier, we were talking about... I was saying I don't understand why women will take their hair and stick it to the wall of the shower. Jesse texting in, Denise texting in, all saying, well, we could either do that or just let it go down the drain. I totally get that, not letting it go down the drain. All I'm saying is, if you're going to do that, can you maybe take it with you when you're done with your shower? It's just a suggestion or a question. I don't know. Putting it out there, maybe for a better future. But anyway, we have our most streamed clip from the podcast right now from yesterday. It was when we played a round of the feud, and it was all about the Olympics because the Special Olympics are going on right now. Here's our most streamed clip from the podcast.
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0: That is Jennifer Leverins from our newsroom, and she is here because it's time for Brian Riley and I to go head-to-head in a round of the feud. Brian, you ready for this?
2: Always,
0: you're on,
2: man.
0: A four-game winning streak.
2: We're about to make it five, dog.
0: Ooh, we'll see about that. All right, Jen, what is today's question?
3: So today is International Olympic Day, and the Special Olympics also underway in the Twin Cities this week. So we asked 100 people, top six answers are on the board. Name a popular Olympic sport.
0: Oh, okay. Winter and Summer Olympics?
3: Winter and Summer.
0: Okay. You ready for this, Brian?
2: Come on.
0: That's what we have up today in this round of
4: The Feud!
0: The problem is there's so many to choose from.
2: So many sports.
0: So many to choose from.
2: And like, it's kind of a biased thing, right?
0: Right. Like, yeah, you're right.
2: Because there's some things that everyone likes that we might not like.
0: Yeah.
2: Oh, boy. This is going to be tough.
0: Okay. I'm trying to think of what ones get the most television coverage.
2: Sure.
0: Right?
2: Yep.
0: So the one that instantly popped into my mind, the one that I feel like we just watch constantly during the Summer Olympics, is swimming on there, Jen? Is swimming a popular one?
3: Show me swimming.
0: Okay.
3: Okay. Swimming and diving. So aquatics. Yes.
2: Okay. Swimming and diving.
0: All right. Brian?
2: So I can't just say sports, right? Sports is not.
3: Sports is not
2: too
3: it.
2: Too broad. Okay. How many answers are on this board?
3: Well, there's five now.
2: Okay. Well, I mean, I'm probably going to get a strike right away.
0: Okay.
2: But waking up at 7 a.m. to watch this was fantastic. Hockey, Jen?
0: Oh.
3: Show me hockey.
2: Yeah.
0: I didn't think so. But that was fun this year.
2: I mean, wasn't
0: man.
2: That great?
0: Yeah, that was awesome.
3: That was awesome.
0: Yeah.
2: It was fantastic.
0: It was one of my favorite videos I took last year was I was at a brewery and everybody started chanting USA. And it gave me goosebumps. It was awesome.
2: The weird thing was once the game ended, you felt like it was 2 o'clock in the afternoon. It was like 9:30 and you're like, I have a whole day ahead of me?
0: Yeah. Ugh. Okay. All right, Jen. So a popular Olympic sport, the Olympiad. This is one that's on in my house a lot. Is figure skating on there?
3: Show me figure skating.
0: Hey!
3: So skating, so like speed skating, figure skating,
0: okay,
3: ice
0: all skating.
3: Dancing.
0: Okay.
3: All skating.
0: Yeah. All right.
2: Okay.
0: Brian?
2: I have one, but okay.
0: Oh, man, if you get two strikes
2: I'm
0: already.
2: I'm going to get two strikes. I don't really watch
0: We're going to need
2: Olympics.
0: More content today.
2: I want to watch the Olympics. I just never do. Is the 100-meter dash on there? Like the running? I don't... Yeah, that's not
0: running.
3: Show me track and field?
0: Oh, yeah.
2: Thank goodness.
0: I'll say running. Oh. Running gets a lot of press.
2: It does.
3: Oh, yeah.
0: Running gets a lot of press.
2: Now, that's all track and field?
3: Yes, track and field. So that's like the 100-meter dash, the marathon, the 3,200-meter.
2: All the running portions
3: the hurdles,
2: of it.
3: Okay. The steeplechase, high jump, pole vault, all that stuff.
2: Got it.
0: Oh, boy, that took a lot off the table.
2: That took literally all of it off the table. Okay.
0: Okay. I feel like you don't see a lot of cycling on television.
3: Okay.
0: Skiing, Jen? Skiing on there?
3: Show me skiing.
0: Okay, yeah, that's a popular. And so I'm guessing that's all skiing too.
3: Yes, like, alpine, downhill, cross country.
0: Is there only one left?
3: There's two.
0: Oh, okay.
2: No.
0: All right, Brian. The ball is in your court.
2: Is the great sports reference right now with the Olympics. You are unbelievable.
0: You're in the red zone.
2: Okay, now we lost it. We lost it again. All right, so we have track and field. We have...
3: Yeah, so we have skating, track and field, swimming and diving, skiing. There are two left.
2: Two left. I feel like the Summer Olympics is lamer than the Winter Olympics.
0: Yeah.
2: I truly believe that. And I'm trying to think if there's any summer... I'm going to go off of my personal favorite... as well, which is similar to skiing. Is snowboarding on the list, Jen?
3: Show me snowboarding.
0: Yeah, I had a hunch.
2: Dude, the half pipe is elite.
0: Yeah.
3: Oh, my gosh.
2: It's so much fun.
0: Is curling on there, Jen?
3: That nope.
0: feels, okay, that one does say. It seems to like get a lot more attention these days than it used to.
2: High jump's not on it. What about the shooting one? Trap shooting or whatever it's called. The
0: equestrian, what do they call that?
2: I don't know. That's horses.
3: That's horses. Oh.
2: That's horses. I don't know if that's...
0: They're not shooting horses at the Olympics, just so everybody knows.
2: No, thank goodness. That would make things really awkward. Basketball?
3: Nope.
0: Okay, yeah, I was going to say...
2: Basketball's not on the list.
0: That's all I can think of, really. Yeah,
2: what else do they do at the Olympics?
3: You are going to face palm.
0: Okay, all right. What do we got, Jen?
3: Okay, so today, International Olympic Day. Special Olympics also underway in the Twin Cities this week. So 100 people, top six answers on the board. Name a popular Olympic sport. Gymnastics.
0: Oh, for Pete's sakes.
2: Dang it.
3: I told you you were going to face
0: palm. Yeah.
2: Face palm.
3: Skating. Yep. Track and field. Swimming and diving.
2: Yep.
3: Skiing.
2: Yep.
3: Bobsleigh.
0: Bobsledding?
2: Oh, yeah. Jamaica, we have a bobsled team. Feel the rhythm.
0: You know what mon mean?
2: Yeah.
4: Yeah. Okay. Get on up. It's bobsled diving.
0: I honestly didn't know that was one of the most popular, though, of all the sport. But really, what was left once track and field was off the table?
2: Once we took out the entire Summer Olympics field, we were pretty much SOL on that one.
0: Well, man, I needed this win.
2: Hey, you know what? You have it.
0: If for no other reason than my own self-esteem.
2: Thank goodness.
0: So, Jen, nice question today. Brian, that is always next week, my friend.
2: I suppose so.
0: And we'll do it again another round of
3: The Fuse.
0: That was our most streamed clip from the podcast right there. A podcast which you can get by searching the Kelly Jordan Show wherever you get your podcasts. Mm. It'll be waiting for you every single day after the show.
2: Bingo.
0: On the way next, we got your small town salute. That's coming up. Mm-hmm. A look at your local news if everything works out right. Mm-hmm. And then, Brian, you'll have a question in the Golden Ring of Games.
2: You know it.
0: Dang, that's a stacked little half hour of show we got coming up.
2: Yes, ma'am.
0: It's all on the way next. Thank you for that. Mm-hmm.

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1: We want to say good morning to everybody listening in Flasher, North Dakota, population 215. And there's a very special hotel in Flasher called the Hotel Brown. 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
0: That was your Small Town Salute on the Kelly Jordan Show.
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11: Jennifer Leverins now joins you with a look at your news. Remember the Bloodhound Gang from the 70s? She has had a couple of other stories for you. As she now joins us from our sister station's newsroom, which is KNSI, this is Jennifer Leverins. Hello, Jen.
12: Hey there. A Stearns County Sheriff's Office Bloodhound is being credited with helping to rescue a missing 75-year-old man Monday afternoon. He was described as vulnerable due to his medical conditions, and he had wandered away from a medical facility. Stearns County Police responded with the help of the Stearns County Sheriff's Office canine team and others. The canine tracked the man through a wooded area. They found him stuck on a steep bank of the Sauk River.
11: Oh, my gosh.
12: Yeah, so they were able to pull him to safety. He was taken to Central Care St. Cloud Hospital with non-life-threatening injuries.
11: That is just so incredible. Yeah. That whenever a dog does something like that, it's like, man, how did that dog figure this out?
12: Right.
11: And track this person down? It's incredible.
12: St. Cloud's biggest summer celebration gets underway tonight, and it starts with the first Granite City Days, kicking off with Summertime by George at Eastman Park. The Fabulous Armadillos are headlining the show with their What's Going On songs from the Vietnam era show. It starts at 7.
11: Okay.
12: That is an awesome show. I've seen it twice.
11: Is that tonight?
12: It's tonight.
11: Man, it's going to be beautiful weather for it. So yes. Far, anyway, they're saying like 70 degrees and sunny.
12: Yeah.
11: It's going to be gorgeous for that.
12: Yeah. So also a couple of other new events on this year's festival schedule. A parade pre-party Saturday morning with the Great River Children's Museum. And on Saturday afternoon, there's a ski show at Wilson Park with the River Rats. Those guys are incredible.
11: I go see them in the Twin Cities all the time.
12: Yeah. And those they're here.
11: Those guys are awesome.
12: And then, where was I? I was so excited about the ski show, I lost my place. The Mega Millions jackpot, up to nearly $500 million after nobody won last night's lottery drawing. It's worth an estimated $467 million. If there's one winner...
9: Good morning, everyone.
12: It's still worth an estimated $220 million. So,
11: good Lord.
12: Friday's the next drawing.
11: That's always crazy to me how much they get out of that in taxes.
12: Yeah.
11: Yep. That like, the government just gets $200 million in taxes. I'm like, okay, yeah, that's fine.
12: Right.
11: Unbelievable, man. But I'd still, you know, obviously I'd still love to win.
12: Oh, yeah.
11: But I don't ever play the lottery, so it's me not going to happen. Yeah, I would get too excited thinking I was going to win. Then when I didn't, I'd be crushed. So thank you, Jen. Brian, do you know how to still do this golden ring of game?
13: No.
11: Well, dang, man. You need me to do it?
13: No, I'll pick up the slack, King. I'll figure it out.
11: All right. You got a question for us today?
13: I do. 1 in 4 people say doing this is an instant mood boost.
11: Oh, wow.
13: What is it?
11: Doing this is an instant mood boost.
13: 1 in 4 people say it.
11: 320-656-9453. That is the phone number if you got the answer for us. Man, we would love to hear from you in the Golden Ring of Games. 320-656-9453.

0: Don't be scared. You're just in the golden ring of games. It's safe in here. But Brian Riley, what is today's question?
1: Today's question is, one out of four people say doing this is an instant mood boost.
0: What could it possibly be? 320-656-9453. Good morning. Who's this?
2: This is Trina.
0: Trina, when was the last time you were pulled over?
2: Ooh. Oh, God. How long? The last time I was pulled over was after my first shift at the hospital, so 7 years ago.
0: Oh, it's been a while then.
2: Yeah.
0: Nice.
1: Hopefully we didn't just jinx you by
0: doing
1: that.
0: I'm knocking out wood.
1: Right? Well, I got to find wood. Right. Now, here we go. Bounce up. We're good.
0: All right, Trina, you got an answer for us?
2: Is it taking a shower?
1: That is a great feeling.
0: Yeah, and brushing your teeth while you're in there.
1: Yeah, you got to double them up. But no, it is not taking a shower and or brushing your teeth in the shower.
2: All right, thanks, guys.
0: Thank you. Bye. Good morning. Who's this?
3: Hey, this is Roger.
0: Roger, what's your favorite job you've ever had?
3: Garbage truck driver.
0: Is that what you still do?
3: Yep.
0: Awesome. You're in there, man. You're in there. That's great. Do you have an answer for us?
3: Get your car washed.
0: Oh, man. Not only is that a mood booster, it makes your car run better.
1: And?
3: Oh, yes, it does.
1: That's the correct answer. Getting your car washed.
0: Oh, nicely done.
1: Automatic instant mood booster. Well, 25% of people saying that.
3: Yeah, I believe so, too. Yeah, it's nice to have a nice, clean vehicle.
0: Heck yeah, it is.
1: There's just something so satisfying about the rainbows that's on the windshield.
0: Yes, and the smell of going through the car wash.
1: Right. It's, I don't know what magic smells like, but I'm guessing that's got to be close.
0: Man.
1: Real close.
0: Well, you did it this morning,
1: Roger.
0: Roger.
1: There you go.
0: You won the golden ring of games.
3: Sweet.
0: Hold on 1 second. We'll get all your information from you. We got the morning survey on the way next. And we asked you, you know, it's Amazon Prime Days right now. I don't know if you know that or not.
1: Oh, it is?
0: So we asked you, what is the most extreme purchase you ever made that you had to hide?
1: Ooh.
0: You left us some voicemails. We'll play them back in 3, 4.5 minutes.
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0: It's now time for the morning survey. We want to know, what extreme purchase did you make that you had to hide?
1: I purchase a lot of candy and I hide it because I love candy and I shouldn't be eating it. I take it in a bag in my purse and then I put it in the closet and I hide it there. And then late at night, I go and I sneak my candy. He would kill me if he knew I was eating all that candy. So I go into the closet and sneak it late at night. I purchase a lot of candy and I hide it because I love candy and I shouldn't be eating it. I take it in a bag in my purse and then I put it in the closet and I hide it there. And then late at night, I go and I sneak my candy. He would kill me if he knew I was eating all that candy. So I go into the closet and sneak it late at night.
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5: Here's what's trending on the Kelly Jordan Show.
0: So we were talking yesterday about Bailey Zimmerman. He caused over $16,000 worth of damages to a hotel room that he was staying in, and was being charged with felony charges against it. Like this wasn't no joke.
6: Yeah, what the heck?
0: They were coming after him. Well, he said, "I'm sorry, Brian Riley."
6: Oh, good.
0: So Bailey Zimmerman issued a statement through his attorney amid his arrest warrant. He apologized to the hotel where he allegedly caused more than $16,000 worth of damages. And here was his quote from the whole thing. "I take full accountability for everything that happened. I'm sorry to anyone who feels hurt or disrespected. I am taking this legal matter seriously. I'm committed to doing the work necessary to learn and grow."
6: No.
0: As I'm reading that, I'm like, there ain't no talk about checks in the mail.
6: No, he ain't. Here's the other thing. He said he apologized through his attorney, so his attorney wrote the apology?
0: Right.
6: There's no way his name was on that. They were like, "Hey, sign this." He's like, "All right." Signed it. And which, you know what? Go ahead. Do whatever you got to do. Like, I'm not judging Bailey Zimmerman because of that.
0: Right.
6: I'm just saying, like, there's no way this was him.
0: No, I don't think so either. I think that's damage control right there.
6: Oh, absolutely damage control.
0: And then he's like, "All right, we'll figure this thing out. We just got to buy ourselves a little time." Now, he's supposed to be at Lakes Jam this weekend, so.
6: I mean, I guarantee he'll be there.
0: Right.
6: I doubt they're going to give him a hotel room to stay in. They heard about this drama. They're like, maybe we'll take a step back.
0: Hey, we'll have some trailers out there camping if, you know.
6: I could drop on my fish house for him.
0: Don't do that to outdoor.
6: No, you're right. I shouldn't do that.
0: Yeah.
6: You're right. Drop someone else's fish house out there for him.
0: But no, he'll be there. He'll be there on Saturday. So if you get a chance to see him, ask him, "Hey, what the hell?
6: Hey, wait, what's going on?" Could you imagine you go to the meet and greet for Bailey Zimmerman? Like, "Hey, man, what happened to that hotel room,
0: What do you think you are, Ozzy Osbourne?"
6: Yes, I am. That's what I thought. Now, this is kind of crazy. Do you remember the show Who's the Boss?
0: Yes, I do. I love that show. Best theme song ever.
6: Now, what was the little kid's name in Who's the Boss? The son.
0: Let's see. Jonathan.
6: Jonathan?
0: Yeah.
6: Well, his real name is Danny Pintaro, and he posted a picture of himself delivering packages for Amazon.
0: Mm-hmm.
6: Because here's the deal. Contrary to what people think, not all actors make bank on residuals. Like, Danny makes no money from Who's the Boss.
0: Okay.
6: Although Who's the Boss was a popular show back in the late
0: 80s. Huge show.
6: It was one of the monster ones. Here's the other crazy thing. Amazon is just one of the 5 gig jobs that he does to make ends meet in between acting jobs.
0: Okay.
6: Which I don't know how many acting jobs he's gotten lately.
0: I don't feel bad for him. Everybody has to do it. Like, sorry
6: especially
0: that you were...
6: this day and age.
0: Right. I'm sorry that you were famous at one point, weren't able to hold on to it. It happens to even the best actors. Sorry.
6: That's so awesome that you're just like, that's too bad.
0: Well, no, here's what I don't get. Why do we feel bad for celebrities when they have to get real jobs? To hell with them. Who cares?
6: No, that is true.
0: You know, if I saw Tom Cruise out there door dashing, I'd be like, "Hey, man, should have been smarter. Stop giving all your money to Xenu or whatever god you believe in."
6: Hey, but Top Gun Maverick, that was a good flick. I'll tell you that much.
0: It was.
6: Now, here's what Danny says. He's kind of on your side. He said, "We have to do what we have to do to survive. We have to keep moving on as humans. We're all doing it. I'm not different from you in that sense. We've never been different from you in that sense. I don't make money from residuals. So I got to do what I got to do to make money."
0: Well, it's like that one of the cast members of the Cosby Show, somebody saw him bagging groceries. Here's what I don't get, though. Why do they always choose the gig jobs or like the part-time jobs? It's like, why don't you go manage a gas station or something and make, you know, 50, 60 grand a year?
6: Now, do you think they think they're still better than those jobs? Maybe a little bit, like subconsciously, maybe?
0: It would be...
6: Or because, you know, you don't want to be a manager job if you're still... dipping your toes in the acting world.
0: If you were still trying to be an actor, I bet then you're like, "I'm better than all these people." But if you're just like, "Yeah, you know what? Hollywood chewed me up and spit me out," you're probably like, I'm just like everybody else.
6: I just think of if he's still acting, you want a job where you don't have to go to work that day.
0: Yeah.
6: And you don't have to call in and be like, "Well, I can't make this because I have to go." And
0: that could be. It's flexible.
6: "I got the opening shift this morning. I can't make it. I want to go do this opening thing.
0: But I can't be in this blockbuster movie. I have to go sweep the floor."
6: I have a feeling a lot more actors and actresses will be working regular part-time jobs within the next 5 to 10 years.
0: Think so?
6: That's going to be... Put it up in Prediction Corner.
0: We haven't put anything up there in a long time.
6: I don't know if that one's going to stick, but go ahead and put it up there.
0: All right. Yeah, it's like, sorry that you were a celebrity at one point and you're not anymore. Like, that's the way the cookie crumbles.
6: I love the harshness and the reality.
0: Because I'm
6: of
0: just
6: it
0: saying, like, and you're right. That's probably why they were gig jobs. That's why I worked for DoorDash, because I was like, I need to be able to not go.
6: Right.
0: If you know.
6: You got to be able to do what you got to do.
0: Right. Anyway, all right, so here we go, Brian. You are not an emotional person.
6: Not very.
0: At all.
6: Nope.
0: I have songs here. Now, they ask people, what is the number one song that makes you cry? I got a list here. I'm going to see what you think of these songs, okay? And if you got some suggestions, go ahead, text and call 320-656-9453. Think if there's any song that ever has made you want to cry.
6: Oof.
0: Probably not. Probably not. There's about 10,000 that have made me want to cry. But if you got one, 320-656-9453, and we'll see what you think about this list. There's only one semi-country song on this thing, but the song that makes me cry every time is a country song.
6: Okay.
0: I'll play you that one for you, too. But that's coming up next here on The Kelly Jordan Show.

0: Grab the box of tissue because these are the top songs that make us cry. So I grab these because you and I emotionally are on two different ends of the spectrum.
1: Yeah.
0: I am way, way, way over emotional and you are not emotional at all.
1: Very rarely.
0: And that's all right. That's right. What makes the world go round. So I grab these songs. And I want to see what you think about these. So they ask people, what's a song that every time you hear it makes you cry?
1: Okay.
0: This song here, I've never, ever liked this song. It's so schmaltzy and sad that I think it's hilarious. So here's the first one on the list. Okay. Everybody hurts. It's almost too... Sometimes. It's almost trying to be too sad. I don't know. Does that make any sense?
1: No, I get that. I don't really
0: care. Or it's like almost over the top.
1: Yeah, I don't really care for that one.
0: Yeah, okay. So that one's not going to get you, right?
1: Nope, that one wouldn't make me cry.
0: And like I said, if you got a suggestion for one, maybe we'll do a quick little thing on it because we got a lot of people texting in songs that make them cry.
1: Okay.
0: Here's the next one on the list of the top songs they ask people, what makes you cry? Never mind, I'll find someone like you. Great song.
1: Yeah.
0: Great song.
1: Yeah.
0: And great artist.
1: Yeah.
0: But it's just, it's a breakup song.
1: But... is going to make you cry? Like, maybe during a breakup.
0: Could be, yeah. If you're going through a tough breakup and you're hearing that.
1: Yeah, maybe going through the whole thing, maybe, but...
0: Now, someone texted this one in. Oh, they're coming in so fast now. Anna texted this one in. You got it, Anna. This one is on the list of top songs that people say will make them cry.
2: Oh, yeah.
0: That's a tough one.
2: Oh, yeah.
0: That's a tough one.
2: Oh, yeah.
0: Oh my God. My family one time put together a slideshow. I lost a cousin when she was 14 to sure. leukemia.
1: Yep.
0: And they did like a slideshow for Christmas using that song. Oh my God. Oh. It makes me choke up now.
1: Dude.
0: I've never seen a group that many people crying at once. Oh. Ugly crying at once.
1: I 100% buy
0: that song. Now this one, I don't know. I actually like Coldplay. I don't know why they get such a bad rep. I think that they're good. But this song made the list. Do you know this one? Come up to meet you. The Scientist?
1: No, I know the song. Is it going to make me cry?
0: It's an emotional song, but yeah, I'm not crying to
1: I'm
0: that
1: not crying.
0: One.
1: I don't
0: not think. To that one. Okay.
1: I get it. I get it's kind of a sad song, but can we go back to Tears in Heaven for a second?
0: Sure, yeah.
1: Because that's a
0: we
1: song.
0: Can revisit it.
1: Because you and I were talking, you asked me before, you were like, do you have a song? And I have one song that we can get to later.
0: Okay.
1: But I was like, my dad told me the story behind that, how
0: yeah.
1: Eric Clapton's son
0: yeah.
1: out of the window.
0: Yeah.
1: Passing, and I,
0: oh my
1: like,
0: God.
1: I couldn't get that out of my brain. And then the idea of him writing that song down, yeah. I was like, I didn't cry, but at the same time I went, God dang, dude.
0: It was close.
1: I was like, oh, I might be emotional here for a second.
0: Then when you hear the lyrics and you know the story, it's just, it's a beautiful song.
1: Oh,
0: but
1: it's gorgeous.
0: Oh.
1: But, oh, still haven't cried on it, though. But it's close.
0: I'm going to tell you, this one got me when I saw Stevie Nicks in concert. And my wife was even like, are you crying?
1: I think I know the song.
0: I was like, I wasn't crying, but there was something about seeing Stevie Nicks do this song. It made me super emotional because I do love the song. And I saw. And seeing Stevie Nicks do it, I got like emotional.
1: Oh, yeah.
0: My wife is a lot like you, though. She doesn't get emotional really ever often.
1: This is like...
0: And she has a basket case for a husband.
1: This is the one where it's you're sitting against the window, the rain is falling, yeah. just looking out in the distance, wondering what's happening.
0: What went wrong?
1: Why not me?
0: Why
1: not
0: go
1: me?
0: Wrong?
1: I just want to know, please.
0: So those were the ones that they had on the list. Now, I'm going to give you mine. This song, this is a more upbeat song because I was like, we don't have any country on here. I want to do some country songs.
1: Okay.
0: And this one is more just thinking about my kids. This one will get me every single time. For years, till the transom got rotten, a piece of I know you might think it's... It'll never be forgotten, it was just an old plywood boat. It's just about a dad, like, taking his kids, like, driving on the boat or driving in the car. And it's just this... It just gets me thinking about, like, my son driving the boat for the first time and just how much he loved it and, like, how proud he was of himself for driving the boat and,
1: yeah,
0: like, taking my daughter driving now for her permit and everything. I don't know. I can't explain it. It just makes me think of my kids so much that I can't help it.
1: I'm just dancing over here. But I was king of the ocean
0: when daddy let me That one gets me, dude. Every single, like, I'm choking up now just hearing it.
1: I'm just not in the same headspace as you.
0: Well, because you don't have kids.
1: That's it. That's what I'm saying. I'm not in the same headspace.
0: Right.
1: That's okay. All right. I figured out a song if I were to cry.
0: Okay.
1: I feel like this is probably the closest I've ever gotten to crying for a song.
0: Okay. Let's hear it.
1: We brought it up before on the show. The song "I'm Not Gonna Miss You" by Glenn Campbell.
0: Oh, dude, that's not fair.
1: This song is a heaver, man. Oh. So
0: the story behind the song, if people don't know, Glenn Campbell had Alzheimer's, dementia.
1: Yep.
0: And this is the final song that he wrote.
1: Right.
0: So when he's saying "I'm not gonna miss you," it's because he's not gonna know who his family is.
1: Not at all. Not at all. Not at all. And there's a whole documentary that leads that up following this whole life.
0: Oh. With

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1: Your laughter at 20 after, brought to you by the law offices of Bradshaw and Bryant on Wild Country 99. The Kelly Jordan Show on Wild Country 99 is brought to you by the great people over at C&D Granite. Now, Winstock may be over, but the summer festival season is just getting going. We still got Lakes Jam coming up. I believe that's, this weekend. And then we got Freedom Fest. 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And, of course, closing it all out with We Fest. Now, we're going to have tickets for all of these. So you want to make sure that you're listening in the mornings, in the afternoons, all throughout the day to Chris and Chelsea and so on. 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
0: 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And I want to say a heartfelt, sincere thank you

0: to everybody who texted in their campsites for Brian Riley and I to come crash your campsite. We've been doing that for 8 years now, and it's been a blast every single time we've done it. It makes me look forward to Winstock so much more when you guys text in your campsites. 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And so I just absolutely love it when you guys do that. So thank you again if you text in your campsite. And if you didn't, do that next year. And boy, I hope to see you on some of our party buses out to more festivals this year. 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And keep listening, because we'll have your tickets here on The Kelly Jordan Show, which is brought to you by C&D Granite on Wild Country 99. In today's Laughter at 20 After, comedian Tammy Pescatelli talks about alcohol's effect on women.
1: Alcohol and estrogen is a true serum, okay? When we get drunk, we have to announce it. I'm drunk! Woo! Woo! High five, high five, high five. And at that exact second, every guy's head in that entire place just goes... ding, ding, ding, we got a winner. Because for men, it's like watching the Discovery Channel. They wait for the week one to fall off from the herd, you know? They're like, Darter, put her on the top of the truck. We got a live one, Earl. Let's go. You got tags? Come on, we're going to release her in the wild. It's crazy. And when a woman gets drunk out with her girlfriends, have you ever heard the drunk chick cry? Have you ever heard the... Oh! The hype it... You wonder why whales randomly beach themselves sometimes? I think it's a direct result of girls' night out.
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0: every idea we do on the radio is a good idea.
1: Sometimes we accidentally fall into one.
0: I'm not enjoying this one as much because I'm choking back tears now every single time. So we were talking earlier about the top songs that make people cry, and then we asked for yours, and of course, no one ever disappoints on this one.
1: Never.
0: Every time you guys text in, it's like, boom, jam after jam after jam.
1: Oh, yeah, bangers.
0: But they're all sad.
1: Yeah, all of them.
0: So we grabbed a few. I just grabbed a few here that I had time to get.
1: Okay.
0: And these are the ones that most people texted in, like multiple people texted these in.
1: Okay.
0: This one right here. Oh, man, this reminds me of my kids being little. Oh.
1: Look, I don't have kids, but I put myself in Darius Rucker's shoes here. Oh,
0: yeah.
1: Boy.
0: You know what the other one, the other kid one that gets me, and I didn't grab this one, is There Goes My Life. Oh, man.
1: That's another one.
0: That one, I remember going, after my daughter was born, going to the radio station I was working at. I had some work to do.
1: Yeah.
0: And I put that song on and just bawled my... Of course, I was very sleep-deprived at the time.
1: What's the Trace Adkins song?
0: Oh, that's kind of like the same thing.
1: Is it You're Gonna Miss This?
0: You're gonna miss it. Yeah, that's you're gonna miss
1: that's
0: it.
1: That's another one where you go, oh,
0: yeah,
1: boy.
0: And it's true. All that stuff that you're stressed out about when your kids are little, then you're like, damn, I'd give anything to go back and do that over again.
1: Like, again, I don't have kids, but you can empathize with those people a little bit.
0: A bunch of texts coming in. I'm sorry, guys. I can't get to all of them. I know you took the time to text in. I'm sorry about that. But here's another one that multiple people texted in. And this one will get me, too. Oh, shit.

0: my chest.
1: Oh yeah. My God, that is just.
2: Oh yeah.
1: We gotta hurry up, dude. I'm losing it.
2: Let it go through.
1: I'm holding on by a very thin thread here.
2: Do you have this one lined up? A lot of people actually text this one in by Jason Michael Carroll, Alyssa Lies.
1: I don't have.
2: Did you
1: that
2: grab
1: one.
2: That one? That one. A lot of people texted in.
1: Shoot, I didn't grab that one. I only had limited amounts of time.
2: No, I understand that. The other one that we texted in. You want me to just keep going from what I can read?
1: Yeah, let me see if I can grab some stuff here.
2: How about Martina McBride? Do you have Concrete Angel by Martina McBride?
1: I did, because multiple people texted that
2: one. A lot of people texted that one,
1: and I'm not
2: too.
1: Familiar with this
2: me
1: one.
2: Me either.

0: What are we doing to ourselves this morning?
1: Oh, okay.
0: Oh, I remember this song by Jason Michael Carroll. Okay. Isn't this where the little girl meets Jesus behind the couch or something like that?
1: I've never heard. I don't really know a Jason Michael Carroll.
0: I think I remember this song from like the late 90s, and I think it's about a young girl who's being abused, and like she meets Jesus behind the couch.
1: Oh, come on.
0: I think that's the one. I could be wrong.
1: Are you about to play? Oh,
0: well,
1: dude.
0: I got this. I got it here.
2: Did to me, Daddy, Alyssa lies.
0: I think this is the one. I don't know. I didn't have time to pull it up in the right spot. I apologize for
1: that. Oh, dude. I don't know how this wasn't brought up right away. Brad Paisley, Alison Krauss, Whiskey Lullaby.
0: Oh, I know what you're
1: Whiskey Lullaby.
2: He put that bottle to his head and pulled the trigger.
0: Oh, my God.
2: And finally drank away her memory.
0: Oh,
1: I wonder how many people are actually crying this morning. Sarah texting in, jokes on you guys. I wanted to cry this morning.
0: You're welcome, Sarah. If you weren't in the studio, I would absolutely have cried multiple times this morning.
1: I mean, I wouldn't have made fun of you if you would have dropped a tear.
0: I know it makes you uncomfortable.
1: I would have looked away.
0: I'm staying strong for you, Brian Riley. Crap, this is another one. I could do this all morning long.
1: That's amazing.
0: Oh, he walks on water. That's such a good one. Oh, that's about like, I think that's about a dude who's just like idolizes the hell out of his grandpa.
1: Another ones that I've texted in that I know we don't have, Randy Travis, Three Wooden Crosses.
0: Oh, that's a good one.
1: That's another one.
0: Oh,
1: my God. That's another one.
0: I don't want to do this anymore.
1: How about this one? Not in the country music realm, but Mama, I'm Coming Home, Ozzy.
0: That's a great song about that one. Hell yes, that's a good suggestion. Woo! See, we need more time, dude. We need more time for these segments.
1: We really do.
0: We just don't have enough time. But hey, thanks to everyone who texted in, and you know what? We'll all have ourselves a good cry a little bit later on. Cody Johnson, Till You Can't. Jason texting that one. That one will get me too, man.
1: Banger.
0: Some of these songs too, it's just you're in that right moment, and it just, bam, it just hits you.
1: Yeah, dude, it's, ooh.
0: All right, we got Am I Wrong coming up next, though. This is going to be a good one for you to listen to because somebody's throwing a dinner party, and they want to know if they're wrong for a choice that they're making in this dinner party. Now, she doesn't want us to use her name. She said it's okay if we don't have to change her voice or anything, which she said she doesn't want to use her name. But we're going to get her on the phone next and find out what is she doing at her dinner party that she's worried that she's wrong.
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1: When the recipe calls for it, you got to put it in. That's what we have this morning. And am I wrong? That's when somebody has something going on in their life. And so they call us up, they tell us all about it, and you get to tell them, are they wrong? Now, the person that we have on the phone right now does not want us to use their name just because they don't want it to get out that this is them calling in.
2: Fair.
1: But what's going on? Why are you on Am I Wrong today?
3: Okay, so my husband's birthday, it's a big milestone birthday, is this weekend.
1: Okay.
3: And so I'm planning a dinner party. And so it's like several of his close friends and family, et cetera. And so I'm making this meal, and it's kind of a family tradition. It's passed down from his mom, and I have a couple guests that are vegan.
1: Okay.
3: And so the recipe calls for beef stock, and I've tried every which way to do it vegan, and it just is awful.
1: Okay.
3: So I'm thinking if I just use it and don't tell them, is that wrong?
2: Oh, dang.
1: Now, are they vegan for health reasons, or it's just more of that's just a choice that they've made?
3: I think they're vegan to be sister-in-law and brother-in-law, okay, to be difficult.
2: Okay, that makes a lot more sense, right? So, they probably had steak in the past and clearly enjoyed it, but changing their lifestyle.
1: Well, yeah, that's a good question. Have they always been vegan, or is this a newer thing, or?
3: They've been doing it for about 5 years.
1: Okay.
3: I don't want to be the one to decide, like, how vegan-ish are they?
2: I mean, that's a fair point.
1: But they have tasted the sweet sensation of beef before.
3: Yes, I believe so.
1: God, how could you have eaten beef and then become vegan? I just don't, like, I can understand if you were vegan from, like, birth.
2: Day one.
1: But not once you've tasted beef.
2: The sweet taste of beef.
1: Or pork. Or chicken.
2: Pretty much any meat.
1: Or fish.
2: All of it,
1: because vegans can't eat fish either, I don't think, right? It's just straight up.
2: I don't know, I'm a big meat guy, so I can't really confirm nor deny it.
1: Okay. Yeah, they can't have milk. Okay. So do you not just want to tell them, like, hey, by the way, guys, just to let you know that this is made with beef stock?
3: I mean, I could tell them, but then it'll be a whole ordeal, and I'll have to get them a separate meal, and that's a whole ordeal. And I don't know how to even really cook vegan. All these questions you have, I have them too. So do I just, like, call up Whole Foods and get 2 vegan dinners and wrap them in plastic?
2: How many people do you expect at this party?
3: 40.
1: Oh, geez.
2: Yeah, I feel like that's, especially for how much money you're probably putting in for the whole meal, and I'm assuming you're doing appetizers and drinks and things like that?
3: Yes, yeah.
1: Would they think that you were being insensitive by not changing up this recipe to suit them?
3: Well, I don't know, because I'm not vegan. If I went to a vegan party, I don't expect them to have a rack of lamb for me on the side.
2: Could you imagine, though? I don't want to, bring this up to make it sound like they're bad people, but are they the type of people that would make a stink over something like this?
3: That's where it gets a little tricky. If I tell, it's kind of like you're wrong if you're wrong, you're wrong if you're wrong. Like, there's no way to be right here. If I tell them, then it's going to be this whole ordeal where I have to get the plastic wrap vegan dishes. If I don't tell them and they find out, then they're going to tell my mother-in-law, and then it's going to be this whole coup where they're gossiping behind my back. And I'm putting so much thought into it because this is difficult. Like, I don't know how to just do the right thing. And maybe the right thing is just be like, yes, this is a vegan course.
1: Oof. So maybe, I don't know. Let's see what everybody says, because we could go back and forth on this all morning long. I don't know any vegans. I don't think I've even ever met one. So I don't know what their beliefs are, but so let's just do this. Let's do this. We're going to put you on hold. You'll be able to hear all the calls and all the texts, and we'll find out, are you wrong for using beef stock in a recipe for a party where you know some vegans are coming, okay?
3: Okay.
1: All right, 320-656-9453. We got people calling in. Hold on a second. Don't hang up. What do you think? Is she wrong? Now it's time for you to judge. Calls and texts, and we'll give her judgment coming up next on The Kelly Jordan Show.

0: We got someone sitting on hold who is throwing a party over the weekend. They got two vegan guests on the way, but they're making a dish with beef stock. They just want to serve it and not say anything, but she wants to know, is she wrong for that, for not accommodating the vegans? What do you think?
1: All right, so for her, I would make the dish like normal, let them know that it has beef stock in it, and say, if you are vegan, then you have to bring a dish of your own. I've done that to celebrations of my own where there's food allergies, and I'm not a kitchen. I'm not making food to order for everybody that shows up.
0: Yeah.
1: I'm making a big meal for the party, and if that's not what you can eat, then you either need to bring something or eat before.
0: Yeah, I think she's got to tell them, right?
2: Yeah.
0: Not telling them, that's just the shady part, you know?
2: I mean, how hard is
1: it? And that would hurt them so bad, because how long have they been vegan? And then if they eat something that is against what they are supposed to eat or believe in eating, like, it's almost like an alcoholic getting served a beer. Like,
0: you're right. Knowing
2: it. That's a very fair comparison.
0: I can identify with that. I can identify with that.
1: I mean, I think that would be super shady not to tell them, but I would just tell them to either eat beforehand or bring a dish of their own that they can eat.
0: That's a solid plan. Thank you so much for the call.
2: Yeah, those are good. Some texts were rolling in before the texting just like froze.
0: Yeah, our texting just locked up.
2: Locked up. So we got a couple of texts that were rolling in. 218 number saying, tell them and be firm that you aren't changing the menu for them since they're the only ones.
0: They should understand. That's a solid move, right?
2: Right? Like, you feel like you have to. Jamie texting it, it's like, I've done the same thing, and they didn't even notice.
0: Oh, dang.
2: I mean, it's, hey, sometimes you just got to do what you got to do. And a 320 number, and all caps, tell them it could be health reasons they switched to being vegan.
0: Could be.
2: And you might make things worse.
0: All right. I'm sorry our texting locked up.
2: Yeah, this is very apropos for the show.
0: Everyone's been so active today, but I think we have enough here to give her judgment.
2: I think so, too.
0: So, hold on. All right, well, you heard all the calls, you heard all the texts, your judgment today, and am I wrong? I think, Brian, tell me if you agree, people just think it's wrong not to say anything. Like, it's not wrong to not change the recipe, you don't have to provide them with a meal, but just a quick heads up, like, hey, by the way, there's beef stock in that.
2: Yeah, that is a thing, and honestly, if you just say, hey, I hate to do this, but you guys are probably going to want to eat before coming, and being honest about it that way that's what a lot of people said, just like, be honest and tell them that, hey, here's the game plan.
3: Yeah, I think I'm probably going to side text them to be like, bring your own tofu.
0: Right.
2: That makes it worse. Now, do you think they're going to make a big stink about this?
3: I think, it's this weekend, so there's not a lot of time to cause a bunch of drama. But then two, I think they'll be fine because it's for my husband's birthday. So maybe they'll be like more on their best behavior and not be so whiny about it. But they're typically they're in by nature difficult people, you know, so it's just going to be one of those things.
0: But yeah, everybody thinks you just got to tell them.
3: Yeah, that's what I think I'm going to do. I really thank you guys because I was about to just make them not vegan for one night the callers helped.
2: It would have been funny though, in my like dark sense of humor, right, that they eat it and they're like, man, this is the best thing I've ever had. It's like, maybe you shouldn't have left.
0: Yeah.
2: Should have stayed.
0: That's what it feels like to get a little protein in your life. What? Will there be any vegan options? Because that's so strict. It would have to be just vegetable.
2: Will there be
0: a vegetable platter?
3: I mean, yeah, it's a very wide array of options. And like some of our appetizers are just like caprese and tomatoes, but even that has cheese.
0: That's
3: so
0: cheese, yeah.
3: I am just, it's two people out of 40.
0: Yeah.
3: And so at a certain point, I'm just going to have to just go with it and they can pick around the caprese cheese or something.
0: Oh, God, they're going to be so annoying when people are asking them why they're not eating it.
2: The idea that they can't eat the Minnesota sushi.
0: No, yeah.
2: That's just.
0: I would give up on veganism right there.
2: Disrespectful.
0: All right, well, we wish you the best. Tell your husband we said happy birthday, and we hope that your party goes well this weekend.
3: Okay, thank you guys.
0: Can you imagine having that big of a dietary restriction that you're putting on yourself? It's not like you're allergic to something or whatever. Right. You're just like, screw it. I'm going to make my life really hard when it comes to eating.
2: That wouldn't be fun at all.
0: I couldn't do it. No. Well, have fun at your party. Let's do this.
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0: All right, I'm going to give you four words. You tell me how all four of these words are connected. Today's is pretty easy because I feel like I've been making them a little bit too hard lately. Here we go. Here's your four words there we go. Jack, Jim, Johnny, Buffalo.
2: Okay, I got it.
0: Yeah, that's an easy one. Jack, Jim, Johnny, Buffalo. If you know how all four of them are connected, go ahead and text in. I don't know if we'll get any of the text. We're trying to reset our internet right now, but Text it anyway. 320-656-9453. 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
0: Well, our texting is down, but I bet a lot of people knew the answer to this one. I gave you 4 words before the break, asked you how they were all connected. Jack, Jim, Johnny, and Buffalo. Brian Riley, you want to throw a guess out there?
2: Is it whiskey?
0: It is whiskey.
20: Come on, man.
0: Jack, Jim, Johnny. Oh, Johnny Walker. That's whiskey?
2: I'm Pretty sure.
0: Okay, yeah, it is. And then Buffalo Trace.
2: Yeah.
0: Jack Daniels, Jim Beam, Johnny Walker.
2: Buffalo I like that Trace. You came up with this and then didn't know if
0: well,
2: it was actually
0: whiskey.
2: Well,
0: I came up with it at 4:30 this morning, and so I forgot a few things.
2: That's fair. Yeah, it's a rough go.
0: Anyway, if you didn't know, now you know how it's all connected.
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0: right, we got what's trending on the way next. Sometimes I don't like when people decide that they're just going to be a country artist because I feel like they just think it's easy. But we got one. We got a guy who's going to become a country artist, and he is. And I love this dude.
1: You love him.
0: Well, I like a lot of his music, and you'll recognize it when I tell you who it is.
1: Okay. And one of your favorite candies is going to temporarily stop producing.
0: All right. We'll figure out what that is when we do what's trending coming up next on The Kelly Jordan Show.

0: He's gone country.
1: If you're talking about it,
2: I got some big news.
1: We're talking about it.
3: Turn it up.
1: Here's what's trending on the Kelly Jordan Show.
0: When I tell you he's gone country, I'm talking about the one, the only Brandon Flowers. If you're saying, who the heck is Brandon Flowers? You probably know this song.
4: Oh, love this song.
0: This is a jam right here. Still a jam. Well, he's the lead singer of The Killers. And he said he's going to release a new album with a country, he said a country and western leaning feel. And he says, I call it country western still because that's what my dad called it. Now I'm going to play you a song here called Thrasher,
4: okay,
0: which is off of his country and western album. And just let it wash over you.

0: Oh.
1: Yeah, am I allowed to laugh?
0: I would say stick to this. Yeah! Because that one ain't it, man. That one was not it.
1: I don't. What was that? Was that gospel?
0: I don't know. Well, he has kind of a gospel-y singing voice sometimes. But I don't know. That's bad. If I was going to release a country western album, that would not be the first clip I would choose to release to the public.
1: The problem is, this is such a banging song, and his voice is just... I don't know. It doesn't have the country feel to it. And that's okay.
0: Yeah.
1: Do whatever you want. Maybe you're going to be a trendsetter. Hey, I just don't know if that's
0: the
1: song.
0: I'm just here to deliver the news, man. That's all. That's my thing. So
1: that's true.
0: Be looking for Brandon Flowers, his country and western album.
1: Mm.
0: Thrasher.
1: I'll look right out for it.
0: Yeah.
1: I'll get right on it. So Mars is the parent company of some of your favorite candy bars and candies. Well, they also are the parent company of M&M's, which they have announced there will be no blue or brown M&M's. They're not going to be producing those for a little while because here's the deal. So what they're doing is they're rolling out a new version of M&M's without artificial dyes in them.
0: That ain't a bad idea.
1: It's not a bad idea. So the problem is, they're not going to be able to find blue and brown because they can't figure out how to get the color correct.
0: Which makes me think, what chemicals have they been pumping into our bodies on these blue and brown?
1: I'm saying. So they have been using things like turmeric and beets and things like that to create colored dyes that will help, you know, give it the natural color. Now, for blue, they were choosing something called spirulina, which is a high-protein algae, also known as pond scum.
0: Oh.
1: Which they were trying to use. The problem is it's been gumming up the factory machine. So they're like, okay, we got to figure out something else.
0: I would rather eat pond scum than some of the chemicals that they're probably pumping
1: in. So would I. But the problem is it's gumming up their machines. Yeah. And then when it comes to brown, you actually need blue to make brown.
0: Ah,
1: so when you
0: it's
1: don't
0: all connected.
1: So when you don't have a blue, you can't have brown. So things like that. The other thing is I don't know what else is blue to put out there. Like Kool-Aid? That's not natural.
0: No.
1: So you can't be mixing Kool-Aid onto your people, although that would be a good combo. It doesn't work. So the government actually started pressing companies to eliminate dyes, which is why they're kind of moving over to the change. And Mars says that M&M's by 2028 should have naturally colored M&M's and everything should be back all out in stores. But as of now, if you're looking for the special edition type of M&M without artificial dyes and you still want to eat the candy, it'll be exclusively available on Amazon coming up here in August.
0: We're moving in the right direction.
1: Yes, sir.
0: All right, we haven't played this game in a long time. It's called Who in the Room? This is fun to play if you got some people sitting in the car with you, maybe on your way to work, or maybe you're sitting and listening at your desk right now, and you can play along with your coworkers. But coming up next, we are going to play a round of Who in the Room on The Kelly Jordan Show.

0: All right, here we go. It's time to play Who in the Room? These are some questions, and if you got some people sitting around you, you just figure out who in the room is more likely to do these things. Are you ready, Brian?
1: I love this game. All right.
0: You and I will kick it off.
1: Okay.
0: Who in the room would choose money over love?
1: Ooh.
0: I feel like it would be me, but I don't know.
1: Dude, I was going to say you. Because
0: the funny thing is, I'm the more sappy one between us who loves love, but I think I'm just so sick of being broke that I would choose money over love.
1: I think you are the guy, too.
0: Possibly.
1: Like, even though they're like the simple things in life you do enjoy that don't cost a lot of money. Like,
0: oh, exactly.
1: You enjoy a lot of very simple things, but you more or less, and I don't mean this in a bad way.
0: It's all right.
1: You talk about how you're like, I'm tired of being broke, dude.
0: Yeah, because I am.
1: Yeah, and I think 97 to 100% of the people listening that are broke are like, yeah, I'm the same way.
0: And if I found, like, money, the love would just be there.
1: Yeah, you could buy love.
0: Yeah.
1: You have the money, you could buy that.
0: What's that? Who is it who did the song, I'm Gonna Marry for Money? Was that Toby Keith who did that song?
1: I don't know, maybe.
0: Or maybe, I think it was Trace. Who's the one who got shot by his wife? Trace Adkins?
1: Yes.
0: Yeah, I think he did the song, I'm Gonna Marry for Money.
1: He probably did that right after he got shot.
0: All right, how about this one?
1: Yep.
0: Who in the room leaves the worst tips?
1: Oh, probably me, unfortunately.
0: That's a tough one, because you're not a bad tipper.
1: I'm not a bad tipper, but I think I tip less than you.
0: I'm an over-tipper.
1: Yeah, but I think I tip less than you. Like, I usually don't go lower than 20%.
0: Right.
1: Like, I'll go under 20 if you're real bad.
0: Yeah.
1: But
0: even then, I have a hard time. I'll still do 18 if you're just god-awful.
1: That's
0: I'll
1: what
0: still
1: I mean.
0: Give you 18.
1: Like, I'll never do 50. The only time I've never not tipped was at that sushi restaurant that just had zero service the entire time. That was the only time I've never not tipped.
0: I think the time I went to a Denny's and I had to go search for it was so bad I thought about dining and dashing.
1: You probably could have gotten away with it.
0: Because I couldn't find my server anywhere. I went outside and looked. I thought maybe they were smoking.
1: They probably thought you were dining and dashing too.
0: I dipped my head in the kitchen. I was like, is there anybody working here?
1: Hello? What time did you go though?
0: It was the night. I don't remember.
1: It was like 3 a.m. No one actually was working.
0: It was like with my wife and kids, and we were sitting there. And that's the only thing that kept me from not dining and dashing, because I didn't want to do it in front of my kids.
1: That's fair. Yeah, I unfortunately would say I'm the worst tipper, but not a bad tipper.
0: Right. That's a fair way to look at it.
1: Make sure we clarify that for people.
0: People are like,
1: these guys cheap and annoying. Cool. All right.
0: All right. Here's one for you. So we're playing Who in the Room?
1: Yep.
0: Who in the room is most likely to write comments on online news articles?
1: You are. You are 100%.
0: You know how many times I'll want to write a comment on something? I'm like, what the hell am I doing?
1: I'm going to ask an honest question.
0: Go ahead.
1: How many times have you typed out a comment and then deleted it?
0: A lot. Because honestly, I'm like, what the hell am I doing? Why am I leaving a comment on a news story?
1: When do you think
0: no one's going to read this, and it makes me look stupid.
1: When was the last time you did that? Like, how recent?
0: I think the only time the local news people did a story about Minneapolis, and I just said, great way to kill a city that's already on life support. That's all I said.
1: But you didn't send it. You deleted it.
0: No, that one I said. That one I commented.
1: You did send that.
0: I forgot what they were doing, and I was like, this is a great way to kill a city that's already on life support.
1: How many comments?
0: Funny thing is, I don't even remember what the story was about.
1: Yeah, don't even care anymore.
0: No.
1: Just wanted to put your input in there, let everyone know.
0: I moved on. All right, come on. Some of these have to be here.
1: Okay.
0: Or have to be you. Who in the room is always saying the wrong thing at the wrong time?
1: Me.
0: Yeah.
1: Probably me.
0: I'll give that one to you.
1: I have always said that I have this thing called foot and mouth disease,
0: mm-hmm.
1: where I always say the wrong thing, but I don't ever mean it in the bad way. It just comes out like I'm a bad person. I'm like,
0: right.
1: No, time out. I didn't mean it that way.
0: And then when you walk it back, it's even worse.
1: Yeah, and I'm not smart enough to know what I was trying to say, so I try to explain it. They're like, dude, you're just digging yourself deeper and deeper.
0: Just let it go, man.
1: Like, my bad.
0: All right, who in the room? Hopefully you're having a fun time playing this with your friends right now. Who in the room would be most likely to burst out into laughter at a funeral?
1: Me.
0: Yeah, that's you.
1: 100%.
0: I'd be crying too hard.
1: Although you did have that friend that had like people roasting him at his funeral.
0: Oh, yeah, that weird friend. My friend who in Texas who passed away, and he had like a roast at his funeral.
1: At his funeral.
0: That was the weirdest. I forgot all about that.
1: Yeah, so that one, like, you have laughed at it, but I would say me just because I know, like, mentally, I'm thinking about something else or going along with it.
0: I would actually be respectful of the the passing.
1: Or problem is I'd be dipping my head down and then you'd be like, Brian, knock it off, dude.
0: That's the worst. When you can feel someone shaking next to you laughing.
1: You just like give them
0: it's contagious.
1: Yeah, you just look over like, stop.
0: Who in the room is most gullible?
1: Ooh.
0: That's a tough one.
1: Ooh.
0: I think possibly me because I always tell you, I don't know when people are joking a lot of times. Like when people text in something and they're just joking with me and it hurts my feelings.
1: Yeah.
0: That's, to me, that's gullible.
1: I would say you, but the problem is you and I both can't read. So like when it comes to texting, you and I are both very like, is that, what are they trying to say there?
0: I got one more for you here, Brian.
1: Okay.
0: Who in the room would have the most surprising internet search history?
1: You. What do you mean?
0: You think so?
1: I guess, no, you. You 100%.
0: Because it'd be conspiracy theories. And
1: because we were at Winstock this last weekend.
0: Yeah.
1: And we sat down and talked with a couple of people. One person loved conspiracy theories.
0: Oh, man. Me and her had a great conversation.
1: You and I just sat there and went, what are we doing here? Why are we egging this on?
0: Since your phones are listening to you at all times, I'm totally on a government watch list now after the conversation I had with that girl.
1: Dude, you started talking about things. I was like, what does that even mean? You're like, my eyes are wide open, Ryan Riley. My eyes are open.
0: Hey, man, it's a line from Pulp Fiction. I was like, you can be blind and walk with the shepherd if you want to. My eyes are wide open.
1: Yeah, your eyes are wide open. Although there was one that I don't know if my eyes could be open for that one.
0: One of the conspiracy theories?
1: Yeah, what was it? The skin.
0: No, don't say it.
1: Don't say it?
0: No, don't say it. All right, let's move on.
1: What, you don't want to be on a watch list or what?
0: We're flirting with dangerous territory here, man. We're flirting with dangerous territory here. All right, on the way next. Well, you know what? Let's switch it up and do happy hour.
1: That sounds great.
0: Let's do happy hour.
1: Sounds great.
0: This is an awesome story about a woman living in Chicago. Wanted to have a birthday party. Didn't have a whole lot of friends. Man, the world came through for her. It's all thanks to Audio Video Extremes. It's a happy hour story, so you know it's going to put a smile on your face, and it's next. When the
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4: 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The Kelly Jordan Show on Wild Country 99 is brought to you by the great people over at C&D Granite. Now, windstock may be over, but the summer festival season is just getting going. We still got Lakes Jam coming up. I believe that's, this weekend. And then we got Freedom Fest. That's coming up in a few weeks. And, of course, closing it all out with WeFest. Now, we're going to have tickets for all of these. 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And I want to say a heartfelt, sincere thank you to everybody who texted in their campsites for Brian Riley and I to come crash your campsite. We've been doing that for 8 years now, and it's been a blast every single time we've done it. It makes me look forward to Winstock so much more when you guys text in your campsites. We come to your campsite, we chill for a little bit, maybe have a drink, have a laugh, and it builds kind of a cool community with this morning show. And so I just absolutely love it when you guys do that. So thank you again if you text in your campsite. And if you didn't, do that next year. And boy, I hope to see you on some of our party buses out to more festivals this year. And like I said, go to our website, wildcountry99.com. You can get entered in more chances there. And keep listening, because we'll have your tickets here on the Kelly Jordan Show, which is brought to you by C&D Granite on Wild Country 99. In today's Laughter at 20 After, comedian Tammy Pescatelli talks about alcohol's effect on women.
5: Alcohol and estrogen is a true serum, okay? When we get drunk, we have to announce it. I'm drunk! Woo! Woo! High five! High five! High five! And at that exact second, every guy's head in that entire place just goes... Ding, ding, ding, we got a winner.

0: like watching the Discovery Channel. They wait for the weak one to fall off from the herd, you know? They're like, Darter, put her on the top of the truck. We got a live one, Earl. Let's go. You got tags? Come on, we're going to release her in the wild. It's crazy. And when a woman gets drunk out with her girlfriends, have you ever heard the drunk chick cry? Have you ever heard the, oh! The hype? You wonder why whales randomly beach themselves sometimes? I think it's a direct result of girls' night out.
1: That was your laughter at 20 after. On the Kelly Jordan Show.

0: no one was going to show up, then everybody showed up.
1: It's time to focus on the good news with Happy Hour.
2: It makes me happy.
0: So there's a woman that lives in Chicago, and her nickname is Naira, but her real name is Akoro, and she does not have a whole lot of circle of friends in Chicago. But her birthday was coming up, so she said, you know what? I'm going to get on the internet, and I'm going to post a little video telling people what I'm doing for my birthday.
3: Yeah.
4: So my birthday is Monday, May 4th, and I'm going to go to the park and have a picnic with myself. And if you'd like to join me, you can, but you got to bring your own blanket. Not only did y'all join me and bring your own everything, but it also got over 1 million views on TikTok and Instagram. And I got told happy birthday by SZA, and King Louie posted me on his story for my birthday, which if you're from Chicago, you know, that's crazy. How beautiful can the world actually be when people come to a place with the intention of being friendly, of being kind, and knowing they're going to be around strangers, but making the decision to like get to know the people around them.
0: So as you heard in the video right there, over 100 people showed up. She even had somebody, she had a DJ show up who set up a little system there so that he could play a little music. They played pickleball. They played volleyball. Some people brought her gifts. She said, if you want to bring me a gift, just bring me like a potted plant. Yeah. She said, I love potted plants. So a few people did exactly that. And 100 people showed up in the park to celebrate Okoro's birthday with her. Which she said was shocking because she wasn't going to have anybody. She's like, I thought I'd probably just be sitting in the park by myself.
3: Dang.
0: And 100 people showed up. That's pretty cool, man. That's one of the times when social media gets it right. You know what I mean?
3: Yeah, absolutely.
0: But she says she doesn't plan on doing this every single year because it did get a little bit out of control with 100 people showing up. But she definitely feels the love. She said, in a city like Chicago, it's easy to feel like you're just another face in the crowd. She said, but this made me feel seen and made it for one of my best birthdays ever. It was her 29th birthday. So
3: that's so cool.
0: People definitely came through with her on that one.
3: Having a ripper right before you turn 30.
0: Yeah, man.
3: With a bunch of people that just showing up just because, you know, they know how important it is.
0: Get you out of your 20s the right way. That's, you know what I mean? Cool. That's what I'm saying, man. This is what Happy Hour is all about. Simple little stories about amazing things happening. It's all thanks to the great people at Audio Video Extremes. That was today's Happy Hour. On the way next, we got a look at your local news. We got the small town salute. That's coming up in just a second. And turn up the music because it could be helping your health.
3: Oh,
0: I got that coming up for you. And maybe it's just me when I bring something to the show that's possible only I find interesting. It's all still on the way on the Kelly Jordan Show.

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1: We want to say good morning to everybody listening in Flasher, North Dakota, population 215. And there's a very special hotel in Flasher called the Hotel Brown. 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Built in 1910, it still provides lodging to this day. 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
0: That was your Small Town Salute on the Kelly Jordan Show.
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1: Coming up next, and maybe it's just me, could loud music be good for your health? I got that coming up in just a minute, but before we get to that, Jennifer Leverins now joins us with a look at your news. The word is fraud. She has that and a couple of other stories for you as she now joins us from our sister station's newsroom, which is KNSI. This is Jennifer Leverins. Hey, Jen.
15: Hey there, seven Minnesota healthcare providers facing charges totaling more than $700,000 in Medicaid fraud as part of a nationwide crackdown coordinated with the U.S. Department of Justice. The cases range from a St. Paul man who billed $125,000 for personal care services while he was working as a college basketball coach in Kansas.
1: Hey.
15: There's also a Fargo woman accused of using the credentials of three licensed professionals without their knowledge to bill more than $150,000 for therapy and drug counseling services.
1: Good Lord.
15: There were other defendants who allegedly billed for services while they were out of the country after clients had died or they were working other jobs. The charge is part of a national healthcare fraud takedown day.
1: That's incredible. The guts that it takes to pull these frauds off, you know
15: right.
1: what I mean? Like, 'cause hopefully you're going to get caught.
15: Right? Like, how do you sleep?
1: I know. God dang it. And we wonder why the costs are going through the roof.
15: Right. Campgrounds across Minnesota filling up fast ahead of the 4th of July weekend. The Department of Natural Resources says there are still spots to be had, though. Parks like Lake Bronson, Sakata Lake, and St. Croix have drive-in spots open. For those who maybe would just rather spend the day, there are plenty of fishing, swimming, and boating opportunities. The state has 73 parks and recreation areas to choose from.
1: All right, that's plenty.
15: And then finally, a 65-foot-tall nutcracker now lives in Luverne, Minnesota. Workers installed the final piece, a patriotic red, white, and blue hat. The city leaders hope that the statue will draw Interstate 90 travelers into the town near the South Dakota border. The town already has more than 6,000 nutcrackers, but they want this one to be recognized as the world's tallest.
1: Like on public display, they have 6,000 nutcrackers?
15: Yeah.
1: Okay. I got a 5-foot one living in my house if you want to come take them.
17: More like a firecracker, but hey.
1: All the same. All right, thank you, Jennifer Leverins. Go ahead and turn that music up because science says it might be good for your health. Why, though? I got that coming up next, and maybe it's just me when I bring something to the show that it's possible only I find interesting, but I think you're going to like this one, and it's going to make you want to crank up the radio. It's coming up next on The Kelly Jordan Show.

0: Go ahead, turn that music up.
1: Sometimes Kelly finds things interesting that no one else does. We mean absolutely no one. It's time for Maybe It's Just Me.
0: Sometimes it feels good to just crank that music to the maximum when you're in the car. Man, when I was younger and I had the subwoofers in the trunk and everything, even when I'm on the boat now and get the subwoofers humping, man, it sounds good.
2: Oh,
0: it feels good, too. Well, science is saying, aside from your hearing, there's actually some health benefits from turning the music up loud like that. Now, we've talked about this before. Now, this is, I don't know if I would call this science or pseudoscience, maybe.
2: Okay.
0: But they say 174 hertz, that's found in music, it can reduce pain and stress. And it's sometimes called the natural anesthetic frequency at 174 hertz.
2: Now, how loud is 174 hertz?
0: Well, it's not about loud. It's about frequency. So it's about, is it a high frequency or a low frequency? 174 is like a little bit of a higher bass is what 174 is.
2: So just crank up the bass in your car?
0: Crank up the bass.
2: I do that.
0: 285 hertz, believed to promote tissue healing and cellular repair.
2: Really?
0: 396 hertz? Is held to help release fear, guilt, and negative emotions.
2: Okay.
0: 417 hertz. Claim to facilitate change and break negative patterns.
2: Okay.
0: So if you're having just negative thought, blast you some 417 hertz in your car, it's going to take care of it for you.
2: I get it.
0: I've watched, you know me, I watch a lot of wild videos on social media. Mm-hmm. And some doctors who are like more... they're maybe not like real surgeons kind of doctors.
2: Oh, sure.
0: They think a lot of things like cancers and stuff could be healed through sound waves.
2: I will say this. Like a lot of people will either journal, they go to therapy, whatever it might be.
0: Yeah.
2: My personal favorite form of therapy, get in the car and just drive. Doesn't matter where you're going. Don't have a destination. Just drive.
0: Yep.
2: And put your favorite playlist on loud with the windows down. Yes. I tell you what, you think about your life. You think about everything. And you listen to your music and you're one with it.
0: Yeah.
2: Honestly, I could do that every single day.
0: You see, you didn't need a study to tell you. You already know. You've experienced it in real life.
2: It 100% worked. I'm 100% in on this.
0: Now, some of these are pretty high frequencies, like 528 hertz is pretty high, but it's often called the love or miracle tone.
2: Okay.
0: Proponents claim it repairs DNA and promotes healing, one of the most popular frequencies in alternative healing circles.
2: Really?
0: So not alternative music, but you go to an alternative healing circle, it's there.
2: Okay.
0: 963 hertz is sometimes called the God frequency, believed to promote higher consciousness and spiritual connection.
2: Okay. Now, I wish we had an idea of what these hertz are. Like, if there were certain songs that...
0: I mean, I think some of the... I believe... I don't want to get too in the weeds here.
2: No, that's fine.
0: Like when I'm setting the frequency of my stereo on my boat.
2: Yeah.
0: Like 174 hertz that's kind of a high. Like I said, it's kind of a high bass. So some of these are super high. Yeah. I don't know how high the human ear can actually hear, but
2: true.
0: They're just saying that if you turn your music up, it can reduce stress, anxiety, help pain management, improve sleep quality, assist with meditation and relaxation.
2: Shout out to rap music, because growing up, when you turn the bass up in your dumpy car and you turn the treble up a little bit too, just as loud and just feels good.
0: I remember the music taking my breath away in my car. Honest to God, I had two 15-inch earthquake subs in my trunk, and I think 1,000-watt amp on each one of them. And when that bass would hit, it'd move your hair. It was just the... I was so annoying, dude. I was that guy. I was boom from a mile away.
2: That's too loud. But the regular bass in a car, where you could still hear the music, but the bass still vibrates and you see the rearview mirror shake.
0: Yeah,
2: that's
0: man.
2: Like the perfect bass.
0: Because it's healing you.
2: Oh, it's awesome.
0: It's giving you a good healing. So now you know, crank up the music. You'll probably feel better when it's all said and done. And science is telling us that.
2: Somebody texting in, Becca, $1 million business idea. Start a sound booth with this, Kelly. Music and healing. What's better?
0: Oh, there you go.
2: $1 million idea.
0: You walk in. How many hertz? What hertz you want? Ooh. I set it to 471 hertz and you find love as soon as you get out.
2: It all hurts. Give me the best one.
0: Oh. Anyway, maybe you didn't find this one interesting. I really did, because I find stuff like this to be kind of cool, because I've said before, there's a lot going on in this world that they don't want us to know about.
2: Mm-hmm.
0: And this is one of those things, in my humble opinion. I don't want to get too weird on you here. But if you didn't like it, I totally get it. It used to hurt my feelings. Now, I don't even think twice about it.
2: Yeah,
0: but I'll have another one for you tomorrow. That's a guarantee. And I might be the only one who likes that one, too. And so, fine. Maybe it's just me.
1: Wake up. Thanks for spending your mornings with us.
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1: Okay, so this, they're done doing this name brutal here.
0: Okay.
1: So people are sharing the worst first names they have ever heard.
0: Okay.
1: Okay. Some of these names are asinine. Like one person said they found somebody whose name was A, B, C, D, E.
0: Okay.
1: But it was pronounced Absidy.
0: See, I feel like that's not cool to do to a kid.
1: No,
0: man.
1: That's brutal. Because now that kid's going to get made fun of his entire life or her entire life. Now, another one, ESPN, pronounced Espen. Why? Why?
0: Even
1: what are we doing
0: here? If you love sports, that's terrible to do to a kid.
1: Other names that just, they just ruin it. Like the Little Mermaid's Ursula. Ursula is another name.
0: That's ugly. That's an ugly name.
1: Right? Even if you're beautiful.
0: Yeah.
1: It's just a tough one over.
0: And of course, you think of Ursula from Little Mermaid, and
1: right.
0: she was not easy on the eye.
1: If you're a golfer and you hear the name Bertha, you think of Big Bertha, the golf club. So like you automatically assume big is in front of it. Which is, that's never fun. But this is where it gets bad. Because here's, out of all the 10 of them, number 10 on the list, Todd.
0: Oh, that's not cool. They did Todd dirty on that one.
1: Throw Todd under the bus like
0: that. We got a Todd who works here. I hope he's not listening right now.
1: Todd's a great guy that works here.
0: Yeah.
1: Bro, all these other names, you're telling me Todd equals out to ABC, Absida or whatever.
0: To Ursula?
1: Yeah, come on now. Why are we doing Todd dirty like that?
0: Whoever wrote that article had something against a Todd.
1: Yeah, somebody was dating a Todd. He's like, you know what? His name's going in. Yeah.

0: talking about it?
1: I got some big news.
2: We're talking about it.
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4: Here's what's trending on the Kelly Jordan Show.
5: So we were talking yesterday about Bailey Zimmerman. He caused over $16,000 worth of damages to a hotel room that he was staying in and was being charged with felony charges against it. Like, this wasn't no joke.
6: Yeah, what the heck?
5: They were coming after him. Well, he said, "I'm sorry, Brian Riley."
6: Oh, good.
5: So Baylor Zimmerman issued a statement through his attorney amid his arrest warrant. He apologized to the hotel where he allegedly caused more than $16,000 worth of damages. And here was his quote from the whole thing. "I take full accountability for everything that happened. I'm sorry to anyone who feels hurt or disrespected. I am taking this legal matter seriously. I'm committed to doing the work necessary to learn and grow."
6: No.
5: As I'm reading that, I'm like, there ain't no talk about checks in the mail.
6: No, he ain't. Here's the other thing. He said he apologized through his attorney, so his attorney wrote the apology?
5: Right.
6: There's no way his name was on that. They were like, "Hey, sign this." He's like, "All right." Signed it. And went, you know what? Go ahead. Do whatever you got to do. Like, I'm not judging Bailey Zimmerman because of that.
5: Right.
6: I'm just saying, like, there's no way this was him.
5: No, I don't think so either. I think that's damage control right there.
6: Oh, absolutely damage control.
5: And then he's like, "All right, we'll figure this thing out. We just got to buy ourselves a little time." Now, he's supposed to be at Lakes Jam this weekend, so.
6: I mean, I guarantee he'll be there.
5: Right.
6: I doubt they're going to give him a hotel room to stay in. They heard about this drama. They're like, maybe we'll take a step back.
5: Hey, we'll have some trailers out there camping if, you know.
6: He could, I could drop on my fish house for him.
5: Don't do that to outdoor.
6: No, you're right. I shouldn't do that.
5: Yeah.
6: You're right. Go drop someone else's fish house out there for him.
5: But no, he'll be there. He'll be there on Saturday. So if you get a chance to see him, ask him, "Hey, what the hell?
6: Hey, Wabo, what's going on?" Could you imagine you go to the meet and greet for Bailey Zimmerman? Like, "Hey, man, what happened to that hotel room,
5: What do you think you are, Ozzy Osbourne?"
6: Yes, I am. That's what I thought. Now, this is kind of crazy. Do you remember the show Who's the Boss?
5: Yes, I do. I love that show. Best theme song ever.
6: Now, what was the little kid's name in Who's the Boss?
5: Let's see. Jonathan.
6: Jonathan?
5: Yeah.
6: Well, his real name is Danny Pintaro, and he posted a picture of himself delivering packages for Amazon.
5: Mm-hmm.
6: Because here's the deal. Contrary to what people think, not all actors make bank on residuals. Like, Danny makes no money from Who's the Boss.
5: Okay.
6: Although Who's the Boss was a popular show back in the late
5: 80s. Huge show.
6: It was one of the monster ones. Here's the other crazy thing. Amazon is just one of the 5 gig jobs that he does to make ends meet in between acting jobs.
5: Okay.
6: Which I don't know how many acting jobs he's gotten
5: lately. I don't feel bad for him. Everybody has to do it. Like, sorry
6: especially
5: that you were...
6: this day and age.
5: Right. I'm sorry that you were famous at one point. Weren't able to hold on to it. It happens to even the best actors. Sorry.
6: That's so awesome that you're just like, that's too bad.
5: Well, here's what I don't get. Why do we feel bad for celebrities when they have to get real jobs? To hell with them. Who cares?
6: No, that is true.
5: You know, I saw Tom Cruise out there door dashing, I'd be like, "Hey, man, should have been smarter. Stop giving all your money to Xenu or whatever god you believe in."
6: Hey, but Top Gun Maverick, that was a good flick. I'll tell you that much.
5: It was.
6: Now, here's what Danny says. He's kind of on your side. He said, "We have to do what we have to do to survive. We have to keep moving on as humans. We're all doing it. I'm not different from you in that sense. We've never been different from you in that sense. I don't make money from residuals. So I got to do what I got to do to make money."
5: Well, it's like that one of the cast members of the Cosby Show. Somebody saw him bagging groceries. Here's what I don't get, though. Why do they always choose the gig jobs or like the part-time jobs? It's like, why don't you go manage a gas station or something and make, you know, 50, 60 grand a year?
6: Now, do you think they think they're still better than those jobs? Maybe a little bit, like subconsciously, maybe?
5: It would be...
6: Or because, you know, you don't want to be a manager job if you're still dipping your toes in the acting world.
5: If you were still trying to be an actor, I bet then you're like, "I'm better than all these people." But if you're just like, "You know what, Hollywood chewed me up and spit me out," you're probably like, I'm just like everybody else.
6: I just think of, if he's still acting, you want a job where you don't have to go to work that day.
5: Yeah.
6: And you don't have to call in and be like, "Well, I can't make this because I have to go." And
5: that could be, it's flexible.
6: "I got the opening shift this morning. I can't make it. I want to go do this opening thing.
5: But I can't be in this blockbuster movie. I have to go sweep the floor."
6: I have a feeling a lot more actors and actresses will be working regular part-time jobs within the next 5 to 10 years.
5: Think so?
6: That's going to be... Put it up in Prediction Corner.
5: We haven't put anything up there in a long time.
6: I don't know if that one's going to stick, but go ahead and put it up there.
5: All right.
2: Rise and shine.
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4: Your laughter at 20 after, brought to you by the law offices of Bradshaw and Bryant on Wild Country 99. In today's Laughter at 20 After, comedian Tammy Pescatelli talks about alcohol's effect on women.
5: Alcohol and estrogen is a true serum. Okay, when we get drunk, we have to announce it. I'm drunk, woo! Woo, high five. And at that exact second, every guy's head in that entire place just goes, ding, ding, ding, we got a winner. Because for men, it's like watching the Discovery Channel. They wait for the week one to fall off from the herd, you know? The top of the truck. We got a live one, Earl. Let's go. You got tags? Come on, we're gonna release her in the wild. It's crazy. And when a woman gets drunk out with her girlfriends, have you ever heard the drunk chick cry? Have you ever heard the hyphen? You wonder why whales randomly beach themselves sometimes. I think it's a direct result of girls' night out.
6: That was your Laughter at 20 After. 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
1: Now, I don't know about you, but anytime I see Minnesota on a list as number one, good or bad, I'm jacked up about it.
0: I'm just glad someone knows that we exist.
1: Yeah.
0: Same thing. I'll be real with you. Anything in the Midwest.
1: Right.
0: I'll even throw Wisconsin in there.
1: Same. If we're the best of the worst, yeah. I'm cool with it.
0: North Dakota, South Dakota, Iowa, Illinois, Wisconsin. But anyway.
1: Now, this one is 100% true. So a list came out by Wallet Hub.
0: Yes.
1: A very reliable source.
0: Yes.
1: And they had the best and worst states for road trips.
0: Okay.
1: Minnesota coming in at number one.
0: Yeah, I heard about this.
1: I 100% agree with that.
0: I disagree.
1: Really?
0: Now, and only, let me tell you why.
1: I'm listening.
0: Is Texas on that list of the top ones?
1: Number six on the list.
0: Number six.
1: Yeah.
0: I used to love, because there's just so much space there that it was. I feel like in Minnesota, don't get upset with me. Mm-hmm. A lot of times you're just looking at corn. There's a lot of corn.
1: Depending on where you're at.
0: A lot of corn out there.
1: I mean, you go north, like just past Brainerd and all that with the pine trees and everything.
0: Yeah, okay, you're right. Great. I stand corrected.
1: You go down south towards where I used to live, Winona, with the bluff sides and the river.
0: You can go up by Duluth
1: and all
0: Grand
1: that.
0: Grand Marais. Like, okay, I stand corrected.
1: There's a ton of different stuff for you for road tripping. The other one that on the list, so North Dakota made it at 29 on the list.
0: Okay.
1: Which, I mean, I feel like that's a good. You go north of North Dakota, it's beautiful.
0: Right.
1: And you got some of the desolate areas throughout the set.
0: Okay.
1: But Wisconsin, as much as I don't want to talk Wisconsin up, I feel like they got jobbed a little bit. Wisconsin 16.
0: It's a beautiful drive.
1: It is. The rolling hills that they've got going out there.
0: I used to DJ a lot of weddings in Eau Claire, Wisconsin, I think it was. And it was a jaunt from my house. But I was always like, this is gorgeous. Yeah, why doesn't everybody ever talk about this?
1: The rolling hills going through Wisconsin all over the place. They also have the bluff siding. Like, I think it's the bar scene.
0: They maybe got snubbed, but I think it's the people.
1: Yeah, they've never been to Wisconsin. But to be fair, I mean, you really don't need to go there often.

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1: We want to know, what extreme purchase did you make that you had to hide?
2: I purchase a lot of candy and I hide it because I love candy and I shouldn't be eating it. I take it in a bag in my purse and then I put it in the closet and I hide it there. And then late at night, I go and I sneak my candy. He would kill me if he knew I was eating all that candy. So I go into the closet and sneak it late at night. I purchase a lot of candy and I hide it because I love candy and I shouldn't be eating it. I take it in a bag in my purse and then I put it in the closet and I hide it there. And then late at night, I go and I sneak my candy. He would kill me if he knew I was eating all that candy. So I go into the closet and sneak it late at night.
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1: We want to say good morning to everybody listening in Flasher, North Dakota, population 215. And there's a very special hotel in Flasher called the Hotel Brown. 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Built in 1910, it still provides lodging to this day. That's a huge honor for a town that covers 0.65 square miles, but that's why Flasher, North Dakota, you get today's Small Town Salute.
0: That was your Small Town Salute on the Kelly Jordan Show.
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4: 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Your home for the Kelly Jordan Show in the morning. And Chris and Chelsea every hour.

Morgan, St. Cloud's number one for new country, Wild Country 99. It's Brian Riley. Welcome in Wednesday. Just one more sleep until Lakes Jam. Another music festival right around the corner. It's so crazy. June is just moving by. Not complaining. Just, it's going quick. Taylor on now. It's Wild.

really starting to realize I should pay a lot more attention in meetings because I didn't know half of these shows were happening. It's Wild Country 99. Like, I'm looking at the website now. I totally forgot Zach Brown Band's going to be here. Tim McGraw's going to be at Target Field. Cody Johnson plus tickets into the Minnesota Country Club Festival. Tons of stuff. I totally forgot. Win them for free, though. Didn't forget about that. WildCountry99.com.

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1: Look, I get it. I just don't like it. Wild Country 99, it's Brian Riley, and M&M's are going to stop producing the colors blue and brown. Not forever, just for the time being, because they're still trying to find natural coloring options for those two colors. I don't know a lot of blue things in this world. I feel like that's going to be the tough one. You sure?

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0: 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Supporting our military isn't something we just do every now and then. 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And this summer, we're saying thank you with a weekend full of live country music at Freedom Fest featuring Scotty McCreary.
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Langley, Morgan Wallen, Wild Country 99. Because why wouldn't you pick the two biggest people in country music to make one song? 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All thanks to Northrop's partners. 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The sun's gone.

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1: 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Josh Ross, Wild Country 99, which I'm excited. Going to Lakes Jam tomorrow. Never been before. So if you'd like to be my tour guide, I could pay you in Sun Cruisers and Zins. 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

You know, I don't know why it feels so good when Minnesota shows up number one on a list, regardless of what the list is. But this one, we should be proud of being number one for. All right, I got the details coming up in about 10 minutes. Right now, Low Cash, Wild Country 99.

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George Strait, Wild Country 99, and this is something we should be proud of. Minnesota came in at number one, according to Wallet Hub, for the best state to road trip in. Following that one includes Utah, Louisiana, New York, and Florida. Worst states, Rhode Island, Delaware, Connecticut, California. You know, the first three make sense. I think you can sneeze and you're already from the state.

Jill texting in wanting Hardy Wait in the Truck, Wild Country 99, which, by the way, you want to hear some today, you can text in just like Jill did. 656-WILD. It's all thanks to our friends over at Northwest Partners. Got to get you through this Wednesday and closer to Lakes Jam. Right now, Kenny Chesney, Wild Country 99.

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Tucker Wetmore, Wild Country 99, and he's going to be headlining Lakes Jam this weekend, which if you're going to be out there, look for the Wild Country 99 tent. We're going to be hanging out. We got our campsite. We'll be with Sun Cruisers. What else could you need? We got prizes, all that good stuff. So come see us. Come hang out with us at Lakes Jam.

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Wild Country 99 is KCPK and HD1, Painesville, St. Cloud. Your home for the Kelly Jordan Show in the morning and Chris and Chelsea.

Morgan Wallen, Wild Country 99. It's Brian Riley. 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

Luke Combs, his latest on Wild Country 99. And right now, Military Appreciation Month is going on, all thanks to Freedom Fest, where we're getting you in to go see Scotty McCreery, Low Cash, Uncle Cracker, and more for free all weekend long. 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

Man, honestly, this is messed up. It's Wild Country 99, Brian Riley. Only reason I'm saying this is because people on Reddit were sharing, like, the worst first names they've ever heard, which some of these are bad. Like, one person had ABCDE pronounced Absidy, or ESPN pronounced Espen, Ursula, Bertha, and then on the list is Todd. Like, what did Todd ever do to anybody? I've been

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Toby Keith, Wild Country 99, and a big shout out to Tammy from St. Cloud, our Father's Day Ugly Grill Photo Contest winner, which, yeah, that grill was ugly. 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Our hope, put a cover on the new grill. That would be fantastic. And a big thanks to McDonald's Meats, hooking up that meat pack for this year's Ugly Grill Photo Contest.

0: 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Supporting our military isn't something we just do every now and then. It's part of who we are. And this summer, we're saying thank you with a weekend full of live country music at Freedom Fest featuring Scotty McCreary.
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Riley Green, Change My Mind, St. Cloud's number one for new country, Wild Country 99, and that dude's got his own look. I wonder if he will bring back the mustache, like Morgan Wallen brought back the mullet. Is Riley Green out here looking like a cowboy with the mustache and the soul patch? Also looks like he only eats baked beans by a campfire. Like, he looks like a real cowboy, I won't lie.

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Ella Langley, Morgan Wallen, I Can't Love You Anymore. 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
1: We didn't care if people stared.

Garth Brooks, Wild Country 99, Brian Riley. And this guy was arrested for doing something that I don't think anyone's done since like 2002. I'll tell you about it in a bit. Right now, Josh Ross, this guy going to be at Lakes Jam. So excited. It's Wild Country 99. It's

0: Swear it.
1: Could you imagine getting arrested for this? Wild Country 99, and a 47-year-old guy in the UK was arrested for burning and selling remix CDs. He got a 2-year suspended prison sentence and will need to do at least 250 hours of community service. Brother, you should have just downloaded it. My name

0: 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Supporting our military isn't something we just do every now and then. It's part of who we are. And this summer, we're saying thank you with a weekend full of live country music at Freedom Fest featuring Scotty McCreary.
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3: Brian Riley and I are going to be out on Friday. 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

Thomas Rhett, Jordan Davis, Wild Country 99. And that is going to do it for me, Brian Riley. Have a great rest of your Wednesday. One more sleep, and we're there. Lakes Jam 2026. Fun bus tomorrow. So excited. I'll be on it. I got to get my beauty rest. All right, we'll talk to you later. John Morgan, his new one, Kid Myself, Wild Country 99.

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Well, you got a chance to see Lee Bryce at the Ledge just almost 2 weeks ago. It's yours, a Wild Country 99. Barry Allen back at you on a Wednesday as we're getting ready for Lakes Jam. And, well, Chris Hockey going to take the stage tonight and get you all warmed up and ready for the weekend of events. Chris and Chelsea broadcasting live starting tomorrow out there.

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0: That's Jason Aldean, a Wild Country 99. You know, on Thursday when we were getting all ready for Winstock and starting our broadcasting, well, Blake Shelton was having a 50th birthday. You know who forgot about his birthday? Trace Adkins, who never forgets his birthday. So all at once, I guess we're going to have to say a happy late 50th birthday, Blake. It's yours from Wild Country 99. Here's Honeybee.
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0: Zach Brown Band of Wild Country 99. You know who's coming with Brothers Osborne?
1: Them.
0: Yeah, Target Center, October 23rd. And then about a week later, guess who's coming across the town in St. Paul at the new Grand Casino named Arena? Ella Langley, she announced it, added more tours to her Dandelion Tour in Minneapolis, St. Paul. One of those stops. Can't wait to see her. Become a VIP at wildcountry99.com right now so you don't miss tickets. 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

That's Taylor Swift. I knew it. I knew you. It's on Wild Country 99 from that movie Toy Story 5. It came out on Friday in theaters, and I wonder when it'll be streaming. Probably in the next couple of months, I'm sure. Hey, we've got a Freedom Fest Military Appreciation Month going on all month long. And if you've served or are serving, be listening. Just after 3, I'm going to tell you how you can get some passes.

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That's Jake Owen. Man, that's like my summer song right there. It's Wild Country 99 and Barry Allen in for Chris and Chelsea. So Thursday, they're going to be starting their broadcast out in Brainerd at Lakes Gym. And yeah, we've got all kinds of stuff going to be going on out there. So make sure you get your tickets. Go out there. Have some fun. It's not that far away. And see Chris and Chelsea and the gang. This guy going to be playing Saturday night before maybe Bailey Zimmerman. Maybe he ends up hosting it all. 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

0: 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Supporting our military isn't something we just do every now and then. It's part of who we are. And this summer, we're saying thank you with a weekend full of live country music at Freedom Fest featuring Scotty McCreery. Bottle rockets
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You'll get to see that guy Friday night. Tucker Whitmore and Wild Country 99. He'll be out at Lakes GM. And, well, we've got coming up in just a few weeks, Freedom Fest, a Military Appreciation Month going on. And we're going to be honoring the men and women of the U.S. military again this year. We want to give you a couple of two-day passes, Freedom Fest, for saying thank you for your service. To, all you have to do is upload that service photo on wildcountry99.com right now. This guy's going to be out there.

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That's Ella Langley, Morgan Wallen, new one, Wild Country 99 with Barry Allen. You know, she was a cattle farmer, and so June Dairy Month, she knows what it's all about with trout companies. 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We're going to be giving them shout-outs all month long as a way of saying thank you for your service. 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

299, you know, he celebrated Father's Day because he is a dog dad. He's got Cowboy Corgi, he calls it. But he said he wants to have a child real bad someday very soon. So I guess, ladies, if you're trying to figure out how to get a hold of Riley Green, maybe that's one way you can lure him in.

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is Deli and Wild Country 99, and we just got done with Woodstock and Ready for Lakes Jam. Yeah, Luke Bryan was the big headliner on Saturday. He had a voice problem. He still made it through it, though. Man, the pressure that's got to be.

0: 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It's part of who we are. And this summer, we're saying thank you with a weekend full of live country music at Freedom Fest featuring Scotty McCreery. All rockets
1: in the sky. Hey, this is Scotty McCreery. Damn straight.
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0: know.
1: That's Josh Ross of Wild Country 99, and he's going to be playing out at Lakes Jam this weekend, Saturday night, right before Bailey Zimmerman at 8 o'clock. So you can still get your chance to get out there. It's not that far away. And Chris and Chelsea are going to be broadcasting live all weekend long out there starting tomorrow. And that's why I'm hanging out with you today. They're going to have that wheel of meat for McDonald's Meats that they'll keep with them. And then Wednesday, we'll come back and we'll give you a chance of getting that $25 to McDonald's Meats in Clear Lake. Speaking of them, we've got a Traeger grill winner and a meat package. Father's Day Ugly Girl Photo Contest winner. Congrats goes out to Tammy Groller of St. Cloud. She got that $1,300 Traeger grill and a meat package from McDonald's Meats in Clear Lake. You want to see the picture of it? Get online. 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It's ugly.

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That's Al Ketchum. Requested throwback, a Wild Country 99, and Barry Allen in for Chris and Chelsea. And, you know, he passed away back in 2020, 67 years old. He was young. I mean, man, some of these country artists, they die young, and you'll never get a chance to see them anymore. And that's why I love we have so many festivals with lots of artists passing through Minnesota. This weekend, Lakes Jam, so make sure you get a chance to go see all the artists out there.

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Ella Langley is Wild Country 99. You know, in February, she was here with their church, but she wasn't a headliner. And now she's got her own show, and the Dandelion Tour is going to be coming, announcing a date in St. Paul. It's going to be out at Grand Casino Arena. I hope you don't have plans for Halloween. October 31st is when she's coming, so maybe you get your Ella Langley costume out. Wouldn't that be cool? Maybe an Ella and a Riley. That'd be a good costume this year. I think there's going to be a lot of people like that.

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Corbin. He's going to be in Prior Lake. Lakefront Music Festival, July 11th is going on. All the festivals going on for sure. It's Wild Country 99, and we're part of every one of them as much as we can. This guy this weekend is going to be out Saturday, Close and Up Lakes Jam. BIR and Brainerd, Chris and Chelsea are going to be broadcasting live all weekend. They'll have details. Here's Bailey Zimmerman. Live.

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That's Morgan Wallen, Wild Country 99. You know, we've got some music surveys going on that can give you some prizes. If you like some of the Morgan stuff or some of the Stella stuff or some of the old stuff, well, you can get $100 to spend at Amazing Farmyard in Eden Valley. 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

Shelton, the Wild Country 99, giving Riley Green a little bit of advice for being a voice judge, and he tells him, you know what, you might meet the one. I've seen it. Well, he did meet Gwen Stefani on The Voice, and he also warned Riley Green not to take any crap from the other coaches. So that's how it goes. I wonder if Carrie Underwood has ever given any advice on being a coach or a judge. You know, she's been American Idol for a while, and she is now.

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0: That's Riley Green, very patriotic guy. He's never served, but he is always honoring the men and the women of the U.S. military, just like we are, along with Freedom Fest, and we're doing it all month. July 17th and 18th, it's going on in Little Falls, and we want to give you some two-day passes to Freedom Fest as a way of saying thank you for your service. So what you got to do to try to get that? Well, if you're serving or have served, upload that service photo of you right now, wildcountry99.com, and we want to say thank you for your service. Maybe some two-day passes coming your way.
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39. Yeah, that back road ain't going to be all wet this weekend up at Lakes Jam like we thought it was going to be. Just a couple of days ago, I was saying it was going to be rain all week and all weekend. And now, what do you know? Today, all the way through the end of the week, so it's supposed to be sunny and beautiful, mid-70s.

0: 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Supporting our military isn't something we just do every now and then. It's part of who we are. And this summer, we're saying thank you with a weekend full of live country music at Freedom Fest featuring Scotty McCreery. I'm a rocket
1: 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Hey, this is Scotty McCreery.
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That's Tucker Wetmore, Wild Country 99, and Barry Allen in for Chris and Chelsea. So tomorrow, Friday, Saturday, they are going to be broadcasting live. Maybe they're going to have some Tucker Wetmore action on the radio with them. He'll be out there Friday night, Saturday, Bailey Zimmerman. There's a whole lot of artists. Neil McCoy going to be out there this weekend as well. It's going to be awesome. Lainey Wilson, she's one of the headliners at WeFest. Here she is now with John Mayer on Wild.

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That's Ella Langley, Morgan Wallen. Request music on Wild Country 99. And thanks to one of our June Dairy Month farmers that has been nominated for checking in. And Harton Farms and Melrose, thanks for wanting to hear some music on Wild Country 99. 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

Josh Ross going to be out on Saturday. Yes, out at Lakes Jam. And right before the headliner, Bailey Zimmerman, Wild Country 99, going to be broadcasting live out there with Chris and Chelsea. So make sure you get out there and you listen up. They'll probably be talking to Josh Ross, I'm pretty sure. I'm going to get out of here. They'll be back again.

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